0: It was just another day, a familiar drive through familiar country. But then, just around the corner, came the unexpected. He'd let his speed creep a little too high as he approached a bend. And he was no longer driving at the right speed for the road. The scary thing is, he didn't even realize. Driving even a little too fast for the situation is a major cause of collisions, especially on country roads where you don't know what's around the corner. Think. Don't let your speed creep.
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2: England have progressed to the next stage of the World Cup with a 2-0 win against Panama in New Jersey. The goals came from Jude Bellingham and Harry Kane in the second half. Thomas Tuchel's side progressed as group winners from Group L. Meanwhile, Scotland head coach Steve Clarke has stepped down from the role following their exit from the World Cup. Defence Secretary Dan Jarvis says the government's made real progress on the overdue defence investment plan, though more work is needed before it's finalised. He suggested discussions with the Treasury have advanced in recent days, raising the prospect of extra funding to future-proof the UK's armed forces. Mr. Jarvis says defence should be the UK's number one spending priority.
3: The defence investment plan will deliver more investment for defence, but we'll still need to do more. This is not the end of the conversation. I think collectively we agree that given the nature of the world that we're operating in, we will need to spend more on defence.
2: Man's been arrested on suspicion of attempted murder after a vehicle hit several pedestrians on Ealing Broadway before driving off. Five people injured, three of them taken to hospital. That's the latest from Radio News Hub. I'm Jules Eastbridge.
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2: It was a 2-0 win for England against Panama in their final group game in Group L at the World Cup. The goals came from Jude Bellingham and Harry Kane, who became England's most prolific goalscorer at the World Cup. Thomas Tuchel's side progress as group winners. Croatia beat Ghana by 2-1 to finish as runners-up. Dan Jarvis says real progress has been made on the long-delayed defence investment plan, but work is still underway inside government to get it right in the coming days. The Defence Secretary has signalled talks with the Treasury have moved forward, hinting the blueprint for strengthening the armed forces could be in line for a funding boost. He spoke to reporters in Aldershot.
3: The Prime Minister has been clear that we will publish the defence investment plan before the NATO summit in Ankara. That's what we're going to do. I have a responsibility to make sure that we get it right, and that is what I'm working to achieve.
2: And after three consecutive record-breaking June days, the UK is bracing for a sharp drop in temperatures and a risk of thunderstorms. The Met Office say there'll be rain in Scotland and Northern Ireland this weekend. That's the latest from Radio News Hub. I'm Jules Utebridge.
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0: 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The scary thing is, he didn't even realize. 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
2: England have progressed to the next stage of the World Cup with a 2-0 win against Panama in New Jersey. The goals came from Jude Bellingham and Harry Kane in the second half. Thomas Tuchel's side progressed as group winners from Group L. Meanwhile, Scotland head coach Steve Clarke has stepped down from the role following their exit from the World Cup. Defence Secretary Dan Jarvis says the government's made real progress on the overdue defence investment plan, though more work is needed before it's finalised. He suggested discussions with the Treasury have advanced in recent days, raising the prospect of extra funding to future-proof the UK's armed forces. Mr. Jarvis says defence should be the UK's number one spending priority.
3: The defence investment plan will deliver more investment for defence, but we'll still need to do more. This is not the end of the conversation. I think collectively we agree that given the nature of the world that we're operating in, we will need to spend more on defence.
2: Man's been arrested on suspicion of attempted murder after a vehicle hit several pedestrians on Ealing Broadway before driving off. Five people injured, three of them taken to hospital. That's the latest from Radio News Hub. I'm Jules Eastbridge.
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2: England have progressed to the next stage of the World Cup with a 2-0 win against Panama in New Jersey. The goals came from Jude Bellingham and Harry Kane in the second half. Thomas Tuchel's side progressed as group winners from Group L. Meanwhile, Scotland head coach Steve Clarke has stepped down from the role following their exit from the World Cup. Defence Secretary Dan Jarvis says the government's made real progress on the overdue defence investment plan, though more work is needed before it's finalised. He suggested discussions with the Treasury have advanced in recent days, raising the prospect of extra funding to future-proof the UK's armed forces. Mr. Jarvis says defence should be the UK's number one spending priority.
3: The defence investment plan will deliver more investment for defence, but we'll still need to do more. This is not the end of the conversation. I think collectively we agree that given the nature of the world that we're operating in, we will need to spend more on defence.
2: Man's been arrested on suspicion of attempted murder after a vehicle hit several pedestrians on Ealing Broadway before driving off. Five people injured, three of them taken to hospital. That's the latest from Radio News Hub. I'm Jules Eastbridge.
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2: Rough sleeping will be decriminalised from tomorrow as the government scraps a 200-year-old law. Ministers had previously announced plans to repeal the law by spring this year. Lidl is setting aside 10% of interviews at its new UK shops for people who've been out of work for at least 6 months. Nathan Abrams has more.
3: The supermarket chain is working with local employability partners to deliver this scheme, including the Department for Work and Pensions. They said the scheme was designed to help level the playing field and tackle barriers to employment. Recent figures have also estimated that more than 1 million 16 to 24-year-olds were neither in work nor learning in the first quarter of this year, the highest in nearly 13 years. Candidates will be fast-tracked to the interview stage without needing to submit a CV.
2: And the record-breaking hot spell is coming to a close. The Met Office amber warning covering the east and southeast ends this morning. That's the latest from Radio News Hub. I'm Holly Hughes.
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0: 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Okay, don't panic, float to live. Head back, breathe and relax.
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5: 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Coming up on your left side, the lesser spotted... True or false poser? And if you look straight ahead, next to the headphones, Scotty's Spotlight. And just emerging from the swamp there on the right, it's only a pair of Paul Scott's dance pants.
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2: Bahrain and Kuwait say Iran has targeted their nations with drone and missile fire overnight after new US airstrikes hit Iran. The new crossfire in the Persian Gulf further strains the initial deal that Iran and the United States struck in an effort to find a permanent end to the war. The government's ethics team has found no evidence of wrongdoing by a cabinet office minister who was reportedly accused of sending inappropriate messages. Paymaster General Nick Thomas Simmons was told by the propriety and ethics team that it had looked into a claim relating to texts allegedly sent to a female MP. Rough sleeping is being decriminalised tomorrow. It comes as the government scraps a 200-year-old law following plans to initially do so in the spring. Charities have hailed the move as a watershed moment. And the extreme heat that's been gripping the UK all week is coming to a close today. It follows the amber warning from the Met Office that's seen record highs of the late 30s. That's the latest from Radio News Hub. I'm Holly Hughes.
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2: Patchy outbreaks of rain in some parts today. Sunny spells elsewhere and feeling hot and humid again, but a fresher feel for most with a gentle breeze and highs of 25 degrees Celsius.
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7: Harry Kane has become England's record goal scorer at the World Cup. The striker's second half header sealed a 2-0 win over Panama at the MetLife Stadium. These fans were certainly pleased.
8: You know, I'm getting more confident. You know, once it gets to knockout stages, right, anything can happen. So, and you've got Harry Kane up front, so you know, I'm confident he's going to keep tagging the goals in.
9: Not overly convincing, but top the group, so that's fine.
10: And you've got a place to tournament now watching that.
9: Yeah, it's great. It's great. Football's coming home.
7: Scotland are looking for a new head coach after Steve Clarke stepped down from his post following their exit. Elsewhere, it's South Africa versus Canada in the last 32 clash this evening in California. In Formula One, George Russell will start the Austrian Grand Prix from pole after stewards cleared him of a yellow flag infringement following Max Verstappen's late crash. And in tennis, concerns are growing over Emma Raducanu's fitness for Wimbledon after she abandoned a practice match with Anna Kalinskaya. She hasn't trained for 2 days because of a suspected shin issue.

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2: Iran has targeted Bahrain and Kuwait overnight with drone and missile fire. That's according to the two nations after new US airstrikes hit Iran. The crossfire puts further strain on the initial deal struck by the US and Iran as part of efforts to end the conflict. Rough sleeping will be decriminalised tomorrow as the government scraps a 200-year-old law. Ministers had previously announced plans to repeal the law by spring this year. Lidl is setting aside 10% of interviews at its new UK shops for people who've been out of work for at least 6 months. Nathan Abrams has more.
3: The supermarket chain is working with local employability partners to deliver this scheme, including the Department for Work and Pensions. They said the scheme was designed to help level the playing field and tackle barriers to employment. Recent figures have also estimated that more than 1 million 16 to 24-year-olds were neither in work nor learning in the first quarter of this year, the highest in nearly 13 years. Candidates will be fast-tracked to the interview stage without needing to submit a CV.
2: Half of young homebuyers say energy efficiency is one of their top priorities. Andrew Harvey is from Nationwide.
4: Just another thing to highlight is the type of measures we are seeing people making. The most popular being adding solar panels and battery storage. And we also see people adding things like loft insulation and things like that. Certainly, amongst the reasons people appear to be doing this is predominantly driven by reducing their energy bills.
2: The record-breaking hot spell is coming to a close. The Met Office amber warning covering the east and southeast ends this morning. And it was a 2-0 win for England over Panama last night, with Jude Bellingham describing striker Harry Kane as the best player of all time, as he became the country's record goalscorer at the World Cup. Meanwhile, Scotland are looking for a new head coach after Steve Clarke stepped down from his post following their exit. That's the latest from Radio News Hub. I'm Holly Hughes.
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2: Patchy outbreaks of rain in some parts today. Sunny spells elsewhere and feeling hot and humid again, but a fresher feel for most, with a gentle breeze and highs of 25 degrees Celsius.
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7: Good morning. Welcome along to Weekend Breakfast. I don't know about you, but I'm really glad that it's cooling off a little bit now. Anyway, turn this one right up. Going back to 96 with a monstrous guitar riff that became the ultimate anthem for TFI Friday. Here is Ocean Colour Scene with the Riverboat Song.

Oh, what a powerful way to kick off the Weekend Breakfast Show. For the Sunday edition, it's Ocean Colour Scene and the Riverboat Song. It's Leighton Jones with you through until 11 o'clock, and on the way for you very shortly. It is doable today, my link-up. It's not too difficult, actually. I'll be playing you two clips of songs, and I want you to try and work out what the connection is. No prizes up for grabs, just bragging rights. Right now, though, we've got some Jimmy Eat World coming up for you, and this is definitely the ultimate pop-punk pick-me-up to brighten your Sunday morning from 2001. This is The Middle. Hey.

Oh, what a great track, Jimmy Eat World. And that is The Middle with us right here on Radio BGM. Are you ready for my link-up? Have a quick listen to these two clips of songs.

that's our link up this week. Any ideas? It's not too tricky. Let's see if you can get today's bragging rights by working it out. I'll give you the answer before the 9 o'clock news this morning. Now he's been delivering straight up feel good rock and roll for over 4 decades, and he's certainly not slowing down. This track is all about staying resilient, keeping your head up, and dancing through the chaos. From his 2025 album, Roll with the Punches, here is the legendary Bryan Adams with the title track.

we're certainly playing you songs to wake you up to on this Sunday morning, aren't we? Bryan Adams, and that's Roll With The Punches. Now, let's throw it back to 97, when Absolute Spice Mania was taking over the world. Did you know that when the Spice Girls released this next track as a double A-side, it shot straight to number one here in the UK? It actually made them the first act in history to have their first four singles all debut at the very top spot. Even cooler, the official music video features the girls' actual real-life mums sitting in the audience. So grab your tissues, or if you can, call your mum. Here are the Spice Girls.

are such a lovely song, isn't it, from the Spice Girls, and that is Mama. Now, get ready to turn it right up, because the next track features one of the most famous gritty guitar riffs in rock history. Released back in 1985, this massive anthem went to spend 3 weeks at number one on the American Billboard Hot 100 and became a global phenomenon. If you listen closely to that iconic intro, you'll hear a very famous guest star singing the words, "I want my MTV." This is none other than Sting providing the backing vocals. From their multi-platinum album, Brothers in Arms, here is Mark Knopfler and Dire Straits with Money for Nothing.

the Hawaiian noises. You're banging on the bongos like a chimpanzee. Oh, that didn't work.

was the legendary Dire Straits, and from 1985, that absolute classic, Money for Nothing. Martin Offler's guitar riff still hits just as hard today, doesn't it? Now we're keeping the retro flavour alive, but jumping forward to the 21st century. This next artist took the funk and disco sounds of the late 70s and turned them into modern pop perfection. Released as the third single from his smash hit Unorthodox Jukebox album, this track is guaranteed to get you moving. It's the incredibly talented Bruno Mars and the brilliant Treasure.

0: And the wonderful Bruno Mars and Treasure. Coming up in just a few minutes here on Ready BGM, we have an absolute masterclass in 80s blue-eyed soul on the way. I'll be spilling a massive 85 number one hit that features one of the most iconic electric sitar hooks in pop history. And if you've ever had your heart broken, or if you just love a good soulful ballad, you won't want to miss this one. We're turning back the clock with the legendary Paul Young next, so don't go anywhere.
1: 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Nothing like a good run at the coast, but I better head back. 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Okay, don't panic, float to live. Head back, breathe and relax.
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Great memories, Paul Young, and Every Time You Go Away. Are you working out my link up? Two clips of songs with the connection between them. Can you work out the connection for a bit of fun? Here are the clips one more time.

Those are the clues. There's some sort of connection between those two clips of songs. But can you work the link about? Have a think about it. Answer before the 9 o'clock news this morning. Now, get ready to feel every single lyric of this next one, because we are diving into one of the most powerful heartbreak anthems ever recorded. Released back in 96, this masterpiece spent a staggering 11 weeks at number one on the Billboard Hot 100 and took home a Grammy Award. It features a vocal performance so deep, rich and raw that it can still give you chills 30 years later. If your heart has ever been broken, turn this up loud. Here is the amazing voice of Toni Braxton with Unbreak My Heart.

still sounding amazing, Toni Braxton with Unbreak My Heart. Now let's get into something brand new. We know them best for massive, quirky indie pop anthems like Goodbye Mr. Ray and Worried About Ray. But these guys are back and sounding better than ever, in my opinion. They dropped a fantastic 2026 EP called Automatic Glow, and it's packed with their classic signature energy and punchy hooks as well. And if you ever need a bit of high-tempo motivation to get you through the rest of your Sunday, this is exactly what the doctor ordered. Turn it up loud. Hear the Hoosiers with the brilliant Automatic Glow.

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Now we are keeping the feel-good vibes going, but turning back the clock to the summer of 1980 for a masterclass in disco and funk as well. Now, this next track was written and produced by the legendary Nile Rodgers and also Bernard Edwards of Chic fame, of course. And it went on to become one of the biggest signature hits of this superstar's entire solo career. Get ready to dance. Here is the unmatched queen of Motown, Diana Ross, with Upside Down.

Diana Ross on Radio BGM and Upside Down, Sunday Breakfast with Leighton Jones. Now get ready for an absolute wall of sounds from the biggest brothers in British rock and roll history. We're turning the clock back to 2005 when this band proved they still held the crown for stadium-sized anthems. And then when this track dropped as the lead single from their Don't Believe the Truth album, it flew straight to the top spots, locking in their seventh UK number one single. Noah Gallagher once famously described this tune as being specifically designed for the crowd to pogo to at live gigs. So if you're listening at home, you might want to clear some space in the living room. With Liam Gallagher on peak vocals, of course, it's Oasis with Lila.

brilliant stuff from Oasis on Radio BGM. Weekend Breakfast with Leighton Jones. Now let's sew it back to the summer of 86 when Annie Lennox and Dave Stewart were absolutely dominating the airwaves. This next track was the second massive single from their hit album Revenge, and it skyrocketed straight into the UK top five as a certified top 10 hit. Packed with a punchy rhythm, unbelievable vocals, and a healthy dose of heartbreak attitude, this is the ultimate kiss-off anthem to an unfaithful lover. This is Eurythmics, Thorn in My Side.

Song number one was UB40 with their version of Red, Red Wine. Song number two was The Monkees with I'm a Believer. The connection? Neil Diamond wrote both of those songs. And if you had that right, well done. Now we're heading back to the turn of the millennium when guitar legend Carlos Santana teamed up with Wyclef Jean. This track became a certified global phenomenon, spending a staggering 10 weeks at number one on the Billboard Hot 100. With that unforgettable silky guitar riff and a groove that forces you to sway, here's Santana with a Grammy-winning Maria Maria.

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2: Bahrain and Kuwait say Iran has targeted their nations with drone and missile fire overnight after new US airstrikes hit Iran. The new crossfire in the Persian Gulf further strains the initial deal that Iran and the US struck in an effort to find a permanent end to the war. The government's ethics team has found no evidence of wrongdoing by a cabinet office minister who was reportedly accused of sending inappropriate messages. Paymaster General Nick Thomas Simmons was told by the propriety and ethics team that it had looked into a claim relating to texts allegedly sent to a female MP. Rough sleeping is being decriminalised tomorrow. It comes as the government scraps a 200-year-old law following plans to initially do so in the spring. Charities have hailed the move as a watershed moment. As part of a new initiative, Lidl is setting aside 10% of interviews at new UK shops for people who've been out of work for 6 months or more. Nathan Abrams has the details.
3: As well as 10% of interview slots for entry-level roles at every new shop over the next year, there'll also be 480 slots across its 13 warehouses. The initiative comes at a time when official figures have shown shrinking opportunities in the UK jobs market. Lidl announced back in April that it expects to open 50 new stores over the next 12 months, which would create close to 2,000 new jobs.
2: Half of young homebuyers want to go green. That's according to Nationwide, who say 49% see energy efficiency as a very important factor. Andrew Harvey's their spokesperson.
4: Just another thing to highlight is the type of measures we are seeing people making. The most popular being adding solar panels and battery storage. And we also see people adding things like loft insulation and things like that. Certainly, amongst the reasons people appear to be doing this is predominantly driven by reducing their energy bills.
2: And the extreme heat that's been gripping the UK all week is coming to a close today. It follows the amber warning from the Met Office that's seen record highs of the late 30s. That's the latest from Radio News Hub. I'm Holly Hughes.
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2: Patchy outbreaks of rain in some parts today. Sunny spells elsewhere and feeling hot and humid again, but a fresher feel for most with a gentle breeze and highs of 25 degrees Celsius.
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6: Weekend Breakfast with Leighton Jones. Good morning, Buridar. Welcome back. Now, it's time for a late 90s classic from one of Sweden's most iconic bands, with driving guitars, unforgettable attitude, and a chorus that still hits as hard today as it did back then. This is the Cardigans at their best. Here's my favourite game.

Cardigans with my favourite game, a track that still sounds just as fresh and energetic as ever. Now, staying with artists who know how to deliver a memorable performance, we're heading to one of the UK's finest soul voices. And since breaking through in the 90s, Beverly Knight has built a reputation for powerful vocals and heartfelt songs. This is Come As You Are, and then get ready for today's Teletunes on the way shortly.

0: Oh, what a voice. And she's homegrown here in the UK as well. Beverly Knight, come as you are. Now it's time for a little bit of fun here on the show. It's our mystery TV theme challenge called Teletunes. I'm going to play you a TV theme and all you have to do is see if you can work out where it's from. There's no prizes. It's just for bragging rights. And of course, a bit of entertainment as well. Here it comes. So there we go, Teletunes for this week, all for a little bit of fun. Want a clue? I don't think you need one because it's quite easy, isn't it? But okay, it's going to be very topical soon. That's all I'm going to say. Now, two of the UK's most exciting artists coming together right now. Sam Fender has become one of the defining voices of modern British music, while Olivia Dean continues to win fans with her soulful sound and her heartfelt songwriting. Now, the result is a beautiful collaboration that's perfect for a relaxed day. Here are Sam Fender and Olivia Dean with Rain Me In, right here on Radio BGM.
1: Now let go of everything I've heard.

Totally chilled out now after that. Sam Fender and Olivia Dean with Rain Me In. Weekend Breakfast with Leighton Jones here on your very own Radio BGM. Time now for a classic from one of Britain's biggest pop success stories. Take That. And here's a little bit of trivia for you. It only takes a minute. Wasn't originally a Take That song. It was first recorded by Tavares back in 1974, but Take That's version became one of the group's breakthrough hits in the early 1990s and helped establish them as one of the UK's favourite boy bands. So, whether you're singing along or hearing it for the first time in a while, here's Take That with It Only Takes a Minute.

Take That, with their version of It Only Takes a Minute. Now, here's a song that showcases the softer side of Chicago. Known for blending rock, pop, and powerful ballads, the band enjoyed huge success throughout the 1970s, and they were big in the 80s as well. Now, released in 84, this heartfelt track became one of their biggest hits and earned Grammy nominations for its songwriting and performance as well. Settle back and enjoy Chicago on this Sunday morning. This is Hard Habit to Break.

beautiful song, Chicago Hard Habits to Break. And of course, one of the standout voices behind many of Chicago's biggest hits was Peter Cetera. He joined the band in the late 1960s, I do believe, and served as their bassist and lead vocalist for many, many years. His distinctive voice helped define classics, just as that one. Now then, let's move into the 2000s with a song that helped launch a band to worldwide success. From their debut album, Songs About Jane, here's Maroon 5 on Radio BGM.

0: That's Maroon 5 fans, This Love on Weekend Breakfast with Leighton Jones. We've got the latest showbiz updates coming for you very shortly. And then, for still to come, we'll be turning up the feel-good factor. And a real true dance floor classic, this. We'll be playing Rufus and Chaka Khan with Ain't Nobody, a song that's filled dance floors and the radio airwaves for decades and remains one of the most loved tracks of the late 1980s. That's coming up shortly, so stay with us.
1: BGM! Ar ôl deffrod y cold sore enfawr ar fore date pwysig, y lle cynta redes oedd y fferyllfa. 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
5: Fatboy Slim has described his alcohol addiction as a parasite, saying getting sober was the hardest thing he's ever done. The DJ, now nearly 15 years sober, admitted he was paralysed with fear when he first returned to the stage, needing 5 shows just to adjust. He says a breakthrough night in Japan finally helped him rediscover the joy of performing and feel truly connected to the crowd again. Matt Damon says filming Christopher Nolan's The Odyssey felt more like an expedition than a movie, with the cast and crew pushed to their limits to capture the epic story. Damon says everyone, including Nolan, was cold and wet during the grueling shoot, leaving him feeling bonded with the team and excited for audiences to finally see the film next month. And tens of thousands of music fans are expected in Dumfries in Scotland this weekend as the annual Youth Beats Festival continues. About 40,000 free tickets have been distributed for the festival at Park Farm Showfields to see acts like Example and Katie Baser.

Rufus and Chaka Khan on Sunday Breakfast with Leighton Jones and Ain't Nobody. Right, let's replay today's telly tune. Have a quick listen to this. Yes, that is a very well-known, popular theme to a TV show. But which show? As I said earlier, it's going to be very topical soon. That's all I'm going to say. All for a bit of fun. The answer on the way before the latest news at 10 this morning. Now, here's a song that's often regarded as one of the greatest recordings of all time. Released back in 77, this song, Heroes, became one of David Bowie's signature songs. Its message of hope, resilience, and I think finding strength in the moment, which continues to resonate with people around the world today. Now then, from an artist who constantly reinvented himself and pushed musical boundaries, here is the one and only David Bowie with Heroes.

Sunday morning with us here on Radio BGM. That was Too Unlimited with Get Ready For This, a track that I think guaranteed to bring back memories of packed dance floors, sporting events, and the sound of the early 90s as well. Now, we are moving from high-energy Eurodance to the powerful, soulful voice of Rag & Bone Man. And since breaking through with his distinctive blend of blues, soul, and contemporary pop, he's become one of the UK's most recognisable artists. Here's Rag & Bone Man with What Do You Believe In?

what a voice. Rag and Bone Man with What Do You Believe In? Now, here's a timeless song that's been recorded by several artists over the years, but this version comes from the smooth and unmistakable voice of Johnny Nash. A little fact for you, although Johnny Nash is best known for his worldwide hit I Can See Clearly Now, he was also one of the first American artists to embrace reggae music, recording in Jamaica and helping introduce the genre to a wider audience long before it actually became mainstream. Now sit back and enjoy a true classic. Here is Johnny Nash with What a Wonderful World.

Johnny Nash. And oh, those warm vocals and real uplifting style made him a favourite with audiences around the world. And his music still has the power to put a smile on your face decades later. Well, it does me anyway. Ready BGM at the weekend. I'm Leighton Jones. Good to have you along. Now, we're staying with another legendary artist, Stevie Wonder. He's given us countless classics throughout his remarkable career. And the next song was inspired by his admiration for reggae music and the work of Bob Marley. Here is Stevie Wonder with Master Blaster.

Stevie Wonder on Radio BGM with Master Blaster. Now then, how did you get on with my telly tune for this week? If you thought it was Wimbledon, you were spot on. Well done. Yes, and of course I did say that it's going to be topical soon because it will be kicking off in the very near future. Now, there's a song from one of the most celebrated voices in popular music coming up next, Dionne Warwick. Enjoyed a string of hits throughout the 1960s, 70s and beyond, and this next track became one of her signature recordings. It was recorded back in 1979. Do you know, it earned a Grammy Award and remains a favourite with fans to this day. I'll catch you the other side of the news with its heartfelt lyrics and unforgettable melody. Here's Dionne Warwick with I'll Never Love This Way Again.

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2: Iran has targeted Bahrain and Kuwait overnight with drone and missile fire. That's according to the two nations after new US airstrikes hit Iran. The crossfire puts further strain on the initial deal struck by the US and Iran as part of efforts to end the conflict. Steve Reed says the government should not prepare for whatever the last war was like. It comes amid reports that plans to replace Britain's aging warships will be scrapped in favour of drones, with warnings about the scale of investment in the long-awaited defence investment plan. The minimum age of criminal responsibility should be raised from 10 to 14. That's according to a legal organisation representing barristers. The Bar Council say the current system funnels children towards further crime and prison. Both the Law Commission and England's Children's Commissioner have backed the recommendation. Medical treatments for epilepsy and incontinence have led to babies being born with severe learning disabilities and some women having their bladders removed. That's what campaigners say. They're urging the government to provide compensation for victims to pelvic mesh and the drug sodium valproate after 2.5 years since concerning health reports. Chantal Spittle is from Epilepsy Action.
3: But they can't be waiting any longer. It's more than 2.5 years. Since the huge report came out, the Patient Safety Commissioner still hasn't got the answers that we all need. So time is marching on and they can't wait any longer.
2: And Thomas Tuchel is warning England will be punished if the World Cup contenders dare look beyond their knockout date with DR Congo. The back-to-back European Championship finalists wrapped up top spot in Group L with Saturday's 2-0 win over Panama at MetLife Stadium, where they're aiming to return for the final. One fan says he's particularly hopeful.
4: I think they're improving. I still think they've got some work to do. But I'm getting more confident. You know, once you do some knockout stages, right, anything can happen. So, and you've got Harry Kane up front, so you know, I'm confident it's going to keep banging the goals in.
2: That's the latest from Radio News Hub. I'm Holly Hughes.
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2: Outbreaks of rain moving east this afternoon, but sunny spells elsewhere and feeling hot and humid again. Slightly fresher with a gentle breeze and highs of 25 degrees Celsius.
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9: 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And welcome back. This is your final hour of Weekend Breakfast. I'm Leighton Jones. Coming up shortly, we'll have my mystery guest at breakfast. Right now, though, we are throwing it back to a track that absolutely scorched the charts. Released on the massive multi-platinum album Supernatural, this cross-generational masterpiece spent a staggering 12 weeks at number one on the Billboard Hot 100. It seamlessly blends unmatched Latin rock guitar riffs with an iconic late 90s pop vocal. Turn up the heat in your speakers. Here's Carlos Santana and Matchbox 20's Rob Thomas with a Grammy-winning mega hit, Smooth.

0: about you now.
1: Oh, what a song. That was the Sugar Babes with their massive number one hit, About You Now. Originally released back in 2007. That absolute pop powerhouse of a track. Spent 4 weeks at the top of the UK charts and it still sounds just as fresh today, doesn't it, in 2026. You're listening to Radio BGM. I'm Leighton Jones and it's time for a little bit of fun. My mystery celebrity at breakfast. Are you ready? Here's the voice.
2: You know, like a friend of mine making a documentary for Comic Relief and going into Africa, you know, into some of the most deprived areas of Africa and going to this, you know, little African village where there's no water, no electricity, no services, and no nothing, no food.
1: Mm. Who is that? It's my mystery guest at breakfast. Any ideas? Keep thinking about it. I'll give you the answer before the 11 o'clock news this morning. Right, get ready to move, because we are diving straight into the biggest track of the summer. This is taken from his smash hit fourth studio album. I love the title of this, by the way. Kiss All The Time, Disco Occasionally. This tune has been dominating dance floors everywhere. It's a vacuum-sealed disco-funk jam packed with 80s synthesizer stabs, chunky rhythm interludes, and an infectious groove inspired by a wild night out in Berlin. Throw your hands up. Here is the incredible Harry Styles with his massive single, Dance No More.

Oh, it's been too warm to get up onto the dance floor for that song recently. Harry Styles and Dance No More. Next up, we are taking you back to 1992 with an absolute classic from Genesis. Now, this track is a brilliant, biting satire aimed directly at money-grabbing TV evangelists. In the music video, Phil Collins dresses up as an over-the-top preacher, completely mocking a real-life televangelist named Ernest Angley. But here's the fun fact. Angley actually saw the video, entirely missed the joke, and felt incredibly flattered by the portrayal. Thinking Phil Collins was just paying him a nice tribute, he had no idea he was being completely lampooned. Let's see if you can hear the sarcasm. Here is Genesis with Jesus, He Knows Me.

0: taking it all the way back to 85. That was the infectious sound of Gloria Estefan. And not forgetting the Miami Sound Machine with her absolute dance pop classic, Bad Boy. This is Radio BGM, and we are shifting gears from mid-80s nostalgia straight into one of the most powerful anthems of the 2020s. Now, this next song slowly builds from a delicate piano ballad into a massive soaring rock crescendo. Get ready to sing your hearts out. Here is the brilliant Olivia Rodrigo with Vampire.
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0: What a song. Olivia Rodrigo and Vampire. Now we have an absolute powerhouse duet headed your way. I want you to think pristine 1980s pop soul perfection. We are pairing up the legendary voice behind Eurythmics with the undisputed king of Memphis soul for a song that will instantly lift your mood on this Sunday morning. It was the massive lead track from the 88 movie Scrooged, and it's going to be guaranteed to put a smile on your face. 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

0: Now, after hearing that, maybe I should make time and look at the movie Scrooge that that song came from. I don't think I've ever seen it. Al Green and Annie Lennox together with Put a Little Love in Your Heart. Have a quick listen to my mystery guest at breakfast's voice.
1: You know, like a friend of mine making a documentary for Comic Relief and going into Africa, you know, into some of the most deprived areas of Africa and going to this, you know, little African village where there's no water, no electricity, no services, no nothing, no food.
0: Who is that? It's my mystery guest at breakfast. The answer on the way for you shortly, just for a little bit of fun, that. Now, next up on Radio BGM, we are throwing it back to November 74 for a track that pulled off a massive cross-genre miracle. This song managed to hit number one on both the Billboard pop chart and the country chart at exactly the same time. Fun fact about this one, the unique warm-sounding organ you hear right at the start was actually a portable organ that singer Billy Swan received as a wedding gift from musicians Kris Kristofferson and Rita Coolidge, believe it or not. It turns out it was the gift that keeps on giving. Turn it up. Here is Billy Swan with I Can Help.

Billy Swan, and I Can Help. It just shows you how you can cross over from pop into country and vice versa. Great song. Now we are diving straight into one of the greatest dance anthems ever made. Well, in my opinion anyway. Released back in 98, this track completely redefined French house music. It features an iconic infectious guitar sample, which was taken from Chaka Khan's Fate, mixed by one half of the legendary duo Daft Punk. It spent 2 weeks at number 2 on the UK charts and is still an absolute dance floor essential. Get ready to move. Here is Stardust on Radio BGM with Music Sounds Better With You.

song, love it. Stardust, our music sounds better with you. Now, this next track is a masterclass in modern synth pop, complete with that signature futuristic vibe that we all love. Here's a cool fun fact about the song. When they shot the music video, the crew didn't use massive, heavy Hollywood movie cameras. The entire video was filmed completely on an iPhone 16 Pro using high-speed slow motion. It just proves you only need a great idea and a phone to make art. Turn this up. It's The Weeknd with Dancing in the Flames.

Ah, always puts a smile on my face, that song, The Weeknd and Dancing in the Flames. Now we're going to wind the clock back to 2001. A Grammy-nominated masterpiece from Sir Elton John's album, Songs from the West Coast. Now, this track has one of the most famous music videos of the 2000s, and it holds a brilliant fun fact as well. Elton didn't want to appear in the video himself, so do you know what he did? He handpicked actor Robert Downey Jr. to star in it. Now, at the time, Downey Jr. was fresh out of rehab and trying to rebuild his life. The video is just one single unbroken shot of him walking through an empty Beverly Hills mansion, lip-syncing the raw, aching lyrics. The shot took 16 takes, and the very final one was so emotionally honest that Elton knew it was perfect. It completely restarted Robert's career long before he ever put on the Iron Man suit. Let's appreciate a masterclass now. I mean, in songwriting, isn't it? It's Elton John, I Want Love.

Elton John, and I just love the Robert Downey Jr. story that goes with that. I want love. Now, we're headed back to 1980 for a track that completely transformed Queen from rock royalty into dance floor kings. Now, here is an incredible fact for you that Queen originally had absolutely no intention of releasing this song as a single. They thought it was just a fun album track, but after a concert in Los Angeles, a regular backstage visitor named Michael Jackson pulled Freddie Mercury aside and told him they would be absolute fools not to release this song. Let's go!

Queen, and I bet they are glad they released it as a single. Another one bites the dust. Just before I bid you farewell, time to tell you who my mystery celeb at breakfast was. If you thought it was Rowan Atkinson, yeah, you got it. And we'll have another mystery voice for you same time next Sunday. Now, for my last song, we travel back to the autumn of 76. Most people know the Irish singer Dana for her beautiful ballad of All Kinds of Everything, which won the Eurovision Song Contest in 1970. But 6 years later, she completely transformed her style with this infectious, fast-paced pop track. It's beautiful, this. I really do like it. Hope you do as well. I'm going to leave you with Dana and Fairy Tale. And I'll be back tonight just after nine for a whole hour of just great country music. Join me tonight if you can. From myself, Leighton Jones. Take care.

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2: Iran's Revolutionary Guard has launched drone and missile attacks targeting Bahrain and Kuwait. It's in response to US airstrikes that hit the Islamic Republic and threatened a complete halt to negotiations to end the war if Washington continues attacks. It follows efforts to reopen the Strait of Hormuz without Iran's direct oversight. The UK's commandos will be promised £500 million as part of changes to the long-delayed defence investment plan. High-speed boats and strike drones will be committed to the elite force, with a focus on the High North, which includes the Arctic Circle, in the face of rising Russian activity in the region. A legal body representing barristers wants the age of criminal responsibility to go up. The Bar Council are calling for a raise from 10 to 14, arguing the current system pushes children towards prison. The Law Commission and England's Children's Commissioner have backed the recommendation. The government's being urged to make a decision on compensation for people who have suffered avoidable harm from epilepsy and post-childbirth medicine. 2 years ago, the Hughes Report called for a redress scheme for patients affected by the medical products, which have caused debilitating pain and learning difficulties, with some women having to get their bowels removed. Chantal Spittles is from Epilepsy Action.
3: Every child affected is so different about how they're impacted. So there's so many different ways the money can be used, but I think for them it's a recognition and then actually giving them the redress that they have been told they should be getting.
2: And Jude Bellingham says he takes the responsibility of lifting England to another level on his shoulders. England struggled to make the breakthrough against Panama in their final Group L game at the World Cup and briefly looked set for a potential meeting with Portugal in the last 32 until Bellingham's intervention. Some fans say they were hoping for a bit more.
4: Pretty much what I expected, you know, as long as we won it, that was all that really mattered, you know, so I didn't think much of it, to be honest with you. I wish it had been a bit better. I spent a lot of money on my ticket.
2: That's the latest from Radio News Hub. I'm Holly Hughes.
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2: Outbreaks of rain moving east this afternoon, but sunny spells elsewhere and feeling hot and humid again. Slightly fresher with a gentle breeze and highs of 25 degrees Celsius.

Broadcasting live from our studios in Prince Philip Hospital, Llanelli. I'm Phil with you for the next 3 hours with legendary album tracks, memorable hits, new music from classic artists, and also some of my recent music finds. It's an opportunity to discover new music which you might want to add to your collection or remind you about something which you already have and you might want to dig it out and play it again. Interesting week. Oh dear. Can anybody have a go at being Prime Minister? It'll all end in tears. Always does. Call me cynical, but it's the truth. And it's phew, what a scorcher out there. Make sure you keep cool, stay in the shade, plenty of drink, and all of that.

0: Anyway, no more waffle. Let's crack on with the music. This are the Isley Brothers.
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0: That's Tokyo, Tokyo, on Tuesday morning. If it's your birthday today, congratulations. Many happy returns. You share it with Duffy, who is, of course, a Welsh singer born this day in Gwynedd in North Wales in 1984. And also the official birthday of the Grand Duke of Luxembourg, I'll have you know, which makes it a bank holiday, apparently, in Luxembourg. It was also on this day in 1979 that Supertramp's Breakfast in America album became number one in the US, and it featured the track Take the Long Way Home. So here's one each from Duffy and from Supertramp.
1: Hit the beat and take it to the verse now.

Supertramp taking the long way home, and before that it was Duffy and Mercy. 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And you can get all the tide information you need at tide-forecast.com.

0: Say She, and Under the Sun. And before that, it was Auto Leisureland and one called Almost Light. Time for a short break. We'll be back soon with Blodwyn Pig. When did you last hear them on the radio? On 94.9 FM at Prince Philip Hospital, Llanelli. 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

0: Supercharge and Get Up and Dance. And before that, it was Bloodwind Pig and It's Only Love. There's two that you don't often hear on the radio, unless you listen to this show frequently, of course. Right, time to see what's going on in the Llanelli area over the next few days.
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0: Disney's Beauty and the Beast takes place at Furness Theatre until Saturday the 27th of June, and that's presented by Seren Performing Arts, featuring timeless musical favourites. It's Llanelli's 80s Festival on the 27th of June also. That's in Llanelli Town Centre, where there's a massive 80s party from 10am to 7pm. Expect, it says, famous replica movie and TV cars, live music, street food and bars. Free parking will be available in all council-run town centre car parks. Pulse Carnival, they're all on the 27th of June. Pulse Carnival Fete and Gala takes place on the 27th of June. Takes place from midday to 7pm. And that's a traditional community carnival. And it's also Wales National Armed Forces Day. And if you head to Pembrey Country Park from 11:30, you can see a massive regional commemoration featuring military displays, parades and family activities.
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0: That's Robert Knight, and one from my old disco days in the 70s. Far too old for that now. And it's Love on a Mountain Top.
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Paul McCartney and Lost Horizon. Along the lost horizon. Taken from his current album, The Boys of Dungeon Lane. And it's mystery singer time. Do you know what this is?

Oh, well, I'll play that again in an hour. Who was it? quite a familiar one, actually. So I'm expecting lots of people to win the chance to be Prime Minister for a week. Well, it seems everybody else can. This is Wood and a track called Let Me Fall. News coming up on the hour. Is it that time already? Goodness gracious me.

0: Music there from Woods and Let Me Fall. 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

0: Aretha Franklin and Think. Haven't heard that for a year or two. 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
3: Survivors of abuse at the hands of late Harrods owner Mohammed Al-Fayed have complained to a watchdog about how the Metropolitan Police handled allegations. More than 400 claims of sexual misconduct have been made against Al-Fayed, including rape and human trafficking. Now the Independent Office for Police Conduct is assessing three victims' complaints about the Met made this week. Steve Reed says the government should not prepare for whatever the last war was like. It comes amid reports that plans to replace Britain's ageing warships will be scrapped in favour of drones, with warnings about the scale of investment in the long-awaited defence investment plan. The minimum age of criminal responsibility should be raised from 10 to 14. That's according to a legal organisation representing barristers. Both the Law Commission and England's Children's Commissioner have backed the recommendation. Medical treatments for epilepsy and incontinence have led to babies born with severe learning disabilities and some women having their bladders removed. Campaigners are urging the government to provide compensation for victims to pelvic mesh and the drug sodium valproate after 2.5 years since concerning health reports. Chantal Spittle is from Epilepsy Action.
4: They can't be waiting any longer. It's more than 2.5 years since the huge report came out, and the Patient Safety Commissioner still hasn't got the answers that we all need. So time is marching on and they can't wait any longer.
3: And Thomas Tuchel is warning England will be punished if the World Cup contenders dare look beyond their knockout date with DR Congo. The back-to-back European Championship finalists wrapped up top spot in Group L with Saturday's 2-0 win over Panama at MetLife Stadium, where they're aiming to return for the final. One fan says he's particularly hopeful.
5: I think they're improving. I still think they've got some work to do. But I'm getting more confident. You know, once it gets to knockout stages, right, anything can happen. So, and you've got Harry Kane up front. So, you know, I'm confident he's going to keep banging the goals in.
3: That's the latest from Radio News Hub. I'm Holly Hughes.
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3: Outbreaks of rain moving east this afternoon, but sunny spells elsewhere and feeling hot and humid again. Slightly fresher with a gentle breeze and highs of 25 degrees Celsius.
1: From the Prince Philip Hospital,

The Doctor from the Doobie Brothers. And before that, it was Kokomo and Use Your Imagination, taken from an excellent album from way back called Rise and Shine. Okie dokie. Yes, have got a new album out. It's called Aurora. It's their 24th studio album. And it was released on the 12th of June. By Inside Out Music and Sony Music. And it's been a few years in the making, but it's out now, and also includes orchestral parts by the Czech National Symphony Orchestra. So that's rather good. Anyway, here's a track called Turnaround Situation.

from the new album Aurora. That's Yes and Turnaround Situation. Here's Traffic. And this is Glad. Good old Welsh girl.

0: That's traffic and glad. And time for a quick look at what's on at the local cinemas this week. Right, so Natalie Odeon and Carmarthen View, as ever, showing pretty much the same films. Toy Story 5, Supergirl, Disclosure Day, Scary Movie and Masters of the Universe. Carmarthen View, as I say, the same, with the exception of Virginia Woolf's Night and Day, which is an additional one there. Crosshands Cinema on Friday the 26th, Monday the 29th and Tuesday the 30th will be showing Power Ballad. And Little Brennaman Cinema is showing Toy Story 5 and Supergirl. And as ever, if you want book tickets online or over the phone, have a look at their website and so on, and you can get more information too about the films that are there. Right, recent sound now from the Coral, and this is High Tide.
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0: song for lying on the beach too. That's The Coral and High Tide. And time for a short break again. And we'll be back in a jiffy with Commander Cody and his lost planet Airmen on 94.9 at Prince Philip Hospital and around the world on the internet. 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
9: And I'm definitely not playing Mr. Blobby.
13: Oh, Blobby.

Steelers will, and everything will turn out fine. That's Jerry Rafferty's old band. And before that, it was Commander Cody and his track, Lost. Oh, let's get me teeth in. Commander Cody and his Lost Planet Airman, and a track there called Truck Stop Rock. Here's the Beach Boys. BGM. That was easy to say. This is Fun, Fun, Fun. Even easier. 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

Beach Boys and Fun, Fun, Fun. And do you know which year this was? It was the royal opening of the Morvagh Athletic Stadium. That's all gone now, isn't it? And it was Queen Elizabeth II and the Duke of Edinburgh who performed that. And they later toured Margam Park and Bridgend. The new Penmyne Bach Tunnel opened on the A55 Trunk Road, drastically improving transport in North Wales. 19-whatever year it was, marked the first time the Hippocratic Oath for newly qualified doctors could be taken in Welsh. The annual National Eisteddfod of Wales was held in Llanrwst. And August 26 marked the closure of Oakdale Colliery, which was the very last mine in Wales. And on 27th of May, John Evans of Forest Park in Swansea became the UK's oldest man. And the biggest single of the year was the Italian track Ride On Time by Black Box, which spent 6 weeks at number one.

Rolling Stones. And In the Stars. And that's from the album Foreign Tongues, which will be out on 10th of July this year. Mystery Singer time again.

I'll play that. No, I won't. I won't play that again. But what I will do is play the complete track in about an hour's time when I give you the answer. Couple of calmer ones now. And don't we need them? This is Robert Plant and It's a Beautiful Day. And after that, we'll have something from Stevie Nicks.

Stevie Nicks on Radio BGM and Rooms on Fire. And before that, it was Robert Plant, guy who takes the business seriously. And that was A Beautiful Day. Radio BGM news coming up on the hour after we've heard from Tapao.

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2: Survivors of abuse at the hands of late Harrods owner Mohamed Al-Fayed have complained to a watchdog about how the Metropolitan Police handled allegations. More than 400 claims of sexual misconduct have been made against Al-Fayed, including rape and human trafficking. Now the Independent Office for Police Conduct is assessing three victims' complaints about the Met made this week. Ukraine has set fire to a major oil refinery in the south of Russia, killing at least two people. Russian authorities say it's part of a continuous heavy drone assault. The long-range strikes has choked Russian fuel supplies and military deliveries. The Labour Party is united behind frontrunner for leadership Andy Burnham. That's what senior party figures are insisting as they dismiss the prospect of a general election. It comes as Housing Secretary Steve Reid says Sir Keir Starmer's likely successor would introduce changes in emphasis but stick to the fundamentals. The government is being urged to make a decision on compensation for people who've suffered avoidable harm for epilepsy and post-childbirth medicine. 2 years ago, the Hughes report called for a redress scheme for patients affected by the medical products, which have caused debilitating pain and learning difficulties, with some women having to get their bowels removed. But campaigners say nothing has been done. Chantal Spittles is from Epilepsy Action.
3: Every child affected is so different about how they're impacted. So there's so many different ways the money can be used, but I think for them it's the recognition and then actually giving them the redress that they have been told they should be getting.
2: And Thomas Tuchel's warning England will be punished if the World Cup contenders dare look beyond their knockout date with DR Congo. The back-to-back European Championship finalists wrapped up top spot in Group L last night at the MetLife Stadium, where they're aiming to return for the final. One fan says he's particularly hopeful.
4: I'm getting more confident. Once you do the knockout stages, right? Anything can happen. So, and you've got Harry Kane up front, so you know, I'm confident he's going to keep tagging the goals in.
2: That's the latest from Radio News Hub. I'm Holly Hughes.
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2: Patchy outbreaks of rain moving east this afternoon. Some sunny spells elsewhere and feeling hot and humid with a gentle breeze and highs of 25 degrees Celsius.

Flying Burrito Brothers and the Man in the Fog. And you know what it's like. It's a hot sunny day, it's sweltering like it is, and you feel you need something to cool you down. So you head for the nearest drive-through burger joint or whatever, and you find that, in fact, their ice cream machine is broken down. What a disappointment. But now you can check before. There is, in fact, a website called McBroken, and it tells you the status of all McDonald's ice cream machines across the country. Red dot means it's bust, green dot means it's okay. A bit worrying about the number of red dots on there, but never mind. Have a look at that, McBroken, and you can find out whether you're on a wild goose chase heading for an ice cream machine that doesn't work. Other websites I've been looking at this week, there's one called bored.com, which B-O-R-E-D, which is a selection of websites really for wasting time, quite honestly. But you can have things like spreadsheets and whatever that pop up on your screen if you're surfing while you're at work, if the boss is wandering around. There's a thing called Radio Garden, which is worth digging out, and you can listen to virtually every radio station in the world, apparently, and that's quite good. And, of course, if you're doing a lot of typing and so on, you know, it's like, what is the code for a particular symbol? Well, there's a thing called alt-codes, and that will tell you what you need to know to be able to insert the symbol into your piece of text. Now then, it's Aurora again from Yes, and this is a track called Emotional Intelligence.

Emotional Intelligence, and that's Yes from their new album, which is called Aurora. Here's Chicago. And this is Wake Up Sunshine.

0: That's Quiver and Secrets Don't Tell Anybody. Before that, it was Chicago and Wake Up Sunshine. Just looking at the album charts or the album sales for this week so far. There's Embrace and Avalanche at number 5. Number 4, The Art of Living from Olivia Dean. That's been around a while. Kiss All the Time, Disco Occasionally, Harry Styles. The Essential, Michael Jackson. And You Seem Pretty Sad for a Girl from Olivia Rodrigo is at number 1 top-selling album in the UK so far this week. Here's Susie.
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0: haven't quite finished. That's what happens when you let a 76-year-old woman loose in a recording studio. It's Suzi Quatro and Freedom, title track of her current album. Time now for another break. We'll be back after Word on Health with America on 94.9 FM at Prince Philip Hospital in Llanelli and around the world on the internet. 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
10: Around 700,000 people across the UK live with autism. It's a neurodevelopmental condition not defined by a single behaviour, but by a pattern of differences in how a person experiences, processes and interacts with the world. People with autism can face challenges in many areas of their life, but the type and severity varies greatly from one person to another. Many autistic people experience intense emotions when stress, sensory overload, uncertainty or communication difficulties build up. Some may experience a meltdown, an involuntary loss of emotional control or a shutdown. A relatively new charity, Dogs for Autism, founded by autism mum and dog behaviourist Hilary Armour, is the only UK charity providing assistance dogs free of charge, enabling their autistic partners to mitigate their disability.
11: The tasks that autism assistance dogs do are things like deep pressure therapy, which helps to re-regulate somebody's proprioceptive system. They lead people out of busy buildings if people start to become overwhelmed. They do road safety awareness, particularly for young adults who are becoming independent for the first time. They also will do a bit of crowd control work, creating space for people in lines or queues or crowded spaces, but also sent alert to impending meltdowns. Quite often, an autistic person finds it difficult to name their emotions and know what they're feeling until it's happening to them. The dog's able to get there in advance, using scent to predict that.
10: Give me some idea of the impact that these dogs have had.
11: We have some families who, for the first time, can now go out together as a family unit because the dog enables the autistic person to manage within that family grouping outside of the home. We've got dogs where they're going into school with their youngsters and they're enabling their youngsters to access education in a way that they simply couldn't do before. We've got young people who can now go to university where they were actually very isolated and at home because they couldn't leave the home without another human being. They needed a carer in order to leave the home, because the overwhelming aspects of their autism would mean that they couldn't go out alone. But the dog is trained to manage those, so that young person or young adult can go out on their own. We've got dogs who are working with profoundly disabled children who also have autism, where they had no language and they had only ever said mummy. But then now they have a new word and it's their dog's name. And that dog becomes their very best friend, where they can't make friendships or hold friendships outside of that. So, you know, the dogs are providing independence in lots of different ways, but that's what they are. A bridge to independence.
10: How long does it take you to train an assistance dog for a person with autism, and how does the process work?
11: It's anywhere from 18 months to 2 years is what we're aiming for. Occasionally, depending on the dog, it might take a bit longer to mature, so it might be 2.5 before replacing that dog. There are two projects running at the same time. So we have anywhere between 10 to 15 dogs at any one time in our training programme, and alongside that is our applications project, where every year we open our applications window. We then choose a group of people that we feel we can take

0: both the dog and their partner's well-being is at the forefront of your approach, and it's only thanks to the magnificent generosity of corporate partners and the great British public. If someone listening to this report would like to support you, how can they do that?
1: We run a sponsor a puppy program where people can pay sort of £5 a month and they have a little pack with a cuddly puppy and they can follow the life of this puppy for the year. We can train as many dogs as we have the funds to train, and currently we can train 10 to 15 dogs a year. But in our last application window, 750 people asked for an application form. So there is the mismatch, really, between the need and what we can provide.
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1: Now then, did you guess the mystery singer? Well, this is it in its entirety. It's Kansas and Dust in the Wind.

0: Average White Band and Atlantic Avenue. That just about wraps it from me. And don't forget, if you missed any part of the show or you want to hear any of the songs again, you can by listening to BGM again or by listening to the repeat of this show at 11 o'clock on Sunday morning. I'm off to get some shore leave now. So I'll speak to you again in about 4 weeks' time. Looking forward to that. In the meantime, thanks for listening. Thanks for listening to us and not to them. Look after yourself, take care, and bye-bye now.
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2: Complaints have been brought forward against the Metropolitan Police for their handling of allegations of abuse at the hands of late Harrods owner Mohamed El Fayed. Over 400 claims of sexual misconduct have been made against him, including rape and human trafficking. The Independent Office for Police Conduct is now assessing three victims' complaints about the Met made this week. Senior Labour figures have insisted the party's united behind leadership frontrunner Andy Burnham and dismissed the prospect of a general election to secure a mandate for any major shifts in policy. Housing Secretary Steve Reid has suggested Sir Keir Starmer's likely successor would introduce changes in emphasis but stick to the fundamentals. Ukraine has kept up its heavy drone assault on Russia, setting fire to a major oil refinery in the south and killing at least two people. That's according to Russian authorities. Kyiv's campaign of massive long-range strikes has choked Russian fuel supplies and military deliveries in what authorities call an attempt to bring the Kremlin to the negotiating table. Plans to replace Britain's ageing warships have reportedly been scrapped from the long-delayed defence investment plan. It's part of changes aimed at prioritising drones and modernising the armed forces. Defence Secretary Dan Jarvis is understood to have secured around £1 billion extra for the plan after his predecessor John Healey resigned. Lidl is setting aside a tenth of interviews at its new UK shops for people who've been out of work for at least 6 months. The retailer says it's to help level the playing field and tackle barriers to employment. Candidates will be fast-tracked to the interview stage without needing to submit a CV. And Jude Bellingham says he takes the responsibility of lifting England to another level on his shoulders. England struggled to make the breakthrough against Panama in their final Group L game last night until Bellingham's intervention. Some fans say they were hoping for more.
3: Pretty much what I expected, you know, as long as we won it, that was all that really mattered, you know, so I didn't think much of it, to be honest with you. I wish it had been a bit better. I spent a lot of money on my ticket.
2: 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I'm Holly Hughes.
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0: Now, you may just recognise this piece of music as the tune played when the chart countdown was read out. Artists and record buyers alike would be hanging on the DJ's every word to find out where their song had reached in the charts. Hello there, it's Richard Smith here on your favourite station, where for the next hour or so we're going to take a number from 2 to 20 and play tunes from the 1960s to today that only got to that number in the UK singles charts. There's some surprises along the way for you, so please do stay with us as we're just about to reveal the number we're concentrating on for the next 60 minutes.
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0: Number 12. I think we'll kick off with this. From the album Waking Up the Neighbours, 1991, remembered here on your favourite station, with Bryan Adams. A tune that, yes, got to number 12 in the UK charts. Can't stop this thing we've started. It's true to say. Welcome to Only Got To.

that sold, get this, 1.2 million copies in the UK. It got to number 12. It spent 15 weeks on the charts for 2013. Came from the album Unorthodox Jukebox, if I can say it, from Bruno Mars, and it was called Treasure. Brian Adams kicked us off on the show in fine style today. Can't stop this thing we've started. It's tunes that only got to number 12. Coming up very shortly, Pixie Lott will be here from 2009, and she'll be crying me out. I have no idea what that means, but to take us there, here's a tune from 1974 that, yes, only got to number 12. It's Roxy Music, and All I Want Is You.

It's the song on the show today that spent the most weeks in the top 40. Some of those at number 12, 26 weeks in total on the top 40 for Victoria Louise Pixie Lott from the album Turn It Up and Cry Me Out. And before that, from 1974 with Phil Manzanera on the guitar, Roxy Music, and All I Want Is You. You're listening to Only Got Two with me, Richard Smith. It's the show where we take a specific number from 2 to 20 and play songs that only got to that number in the UK singles charts. We're covering more than six decades of chart hits from the 1960s to today. And on the show today, we're looking at songs that only got to number 12. So please do stay with us right here on your favourite station for more hits and memories as we discover even more tunes that only got to number 12. Mimi Webb from 2023 coming up very shortly after this bit of a classic from 1968. This is The Kinks.

Oh, I was expecting her to say red flags there at the end. It was Mimi Webb, and a tune written by a cast of thousands, which I probably haven't got enough time to run through however many people who wrote that particular tune. Red Flags got to number 12, of course, in 2023. And before that, I said it was a bit of a classic. It turned out to be a bit of a classic, but at the time, as I say, it only got to number 12 for the Kinks. A tune written by Ray Davies about his sister Rosie, who moved off to Australia. Thank you for the days. That's how it works here on your favourite station. It's only got to number 12. And here's a tune that only got to number 12 in 1987. Band members Andrew Gold and Graham Goldman, they got together and formed Wax. And they're now going to start building a bridge to your heart, don't you know?

0: It was their one and only UK top 40 hit. I suppose in a way that makes them a one-hit wonder, although people's opinions on one-hit wonders vary from only one tune that ever got in the top 40 to only one tune that ever got to number one. So we'll call it a one-hit wonder because that's what the Book of Knowledge is telling me. Andrew Gold and Graham Gouldman, who together formed Wax in 1987, and Bridge to Your Heart. This is Only Got To, the show where we look at songs that only got to a specific number in the UK charts from 2 to 20 with me, Richard Smith. And here's a little taster of what's coming up in part two of the show.
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0: playing your kind of music on your favourite station. 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
1: Well, there's plenty of variety there, and hope that sounds all right to you. Now, if it does, please do stay with us if you can here on your favourite station as we find even more songs that only got to number 12. We're going to start this half of the show then with this from Pink. First tune you heard in that little montage came by the way of the album Funhouse in 2009. Please don't leave me.

They were called Heatwave. Back in the 1970s and early 80s, Johnny Wilder on lead vocals, Rod Temperton, Mario Mantese, Eric Johns and Billy Jones. Maybe Ernest Berger on the drums as well. And the thing about Rod Temperton, who wrote that particular tune, he got poached, yes he did, by Quincy Jones to write some stuff for Mr. Michael Jackson's Thriller album. He also wrote stuff for George Benson and Patty Austin. It's all good stuff. Rod Temperton, the Heatwave tune, The Groove Line, got to number 12 in 1978. And before that, it was Pink from 2009 and Please Don't Leave Me. Moving right along then, as only we can here on your favourite station, Texas will be here very shortly from 1999, When We Are Together. But to take us there is a tune from 2012 that sold, get this, 2.4 million copies. That's 2.4 million copies. Mumford & Sons. And I will wait. I will wait for you.

written by Johnny McAlone and Charlene Spiteri of Texas, channeling their inner Motown piano sound in there, I'm thinking. A tune that came from the album The Hush in 1999, When We Are Together. And before that, it was Mumford & Sons, a bit of bluegrass for you. And I Will Wait For You from 2012, a tune that, yes, got to number 12 in the UK charts. You're listening to Only Got To. It's the show where we take a specific number from 2 to 20 and play songs that only got to that number in the UK singles charts. We're covering more than six decades of chart hits from the 1960s to today here on the show. Hello there, I'm Richard Smith, and today we're looking at songs that only got to number 12. So please do stay with us right here on your favourite station for more hits and memories as we discover even more tunes that only got to number 12. Very shortly, it'll be a tune from 1965, The Honeycombs. Do you remember them? Yeah. Lost me thread now. Before that, from 2020, here's Dermot Kennedy and a tune taken from the album Without Fear. It's Those Giants.

0: It was Honey Lantry, and sharing the vocals with Dennis Diehl on that particular occasion, the Honeycombs. And they were so named because Honey Lantry, and they all used to work as hairdressers back in the 1960s. Short-lived group, 1963 to 1967, the Honeycombs, and That's the Way, a tune that got to number 12 in the UK charts and spent 14 weeks on the top 40. Dermot Kennedy before that from 2020 and his tune Giants. Very nice it was too. Well, there we are. That's about all I've got time for now. I have no idea where that time goes, but it's gone. I really do hope that you've enjoyed listening back to the music choices today and that it's brought back a few memories for you.
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0: That really is a good idea, you know, and I'm going to do that just as soon as I get home. Anyway, for the past hour, we've been enjoying tunes that only got to number 12 in the UK singles charts. Thank you so much for your company on the programme today, and please join us again soon right here on your favourite station for another edition of Only Got To. I'm going to leave you for now then with a tune from 1985 that came by way of Amazulu, and baby, they're so excitable, don't you know? Thanks again for listening. I'll see you later. Bye for now.

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2: Survivors of abuse at the hands of late Harrods owner Mohamed Al-Fayed have complained to a watchdog about how the Metropolitan Police handled allegations. More than 400 claims of sexual misconduct have been made against Al-Fayed, including rape and human trafficking. Now the Independent Office for Police Conduct is assessing three victims' complaints about the Met made this week. Ukraine has set fire to a major oil refinery in the south of Russia, killing at least two people. Russian authorities say it's part of a continuous heavy drone assault. The long-range strikes has choked Russian fuel supplies and military deliveries. The Labour Party is united behind frontrunner for leadership Andy Burnham. That's what senior party figures are insisting as they dismiss the prospect of a general election. It comes as Housing Secretary Steve Reid says Sir Keir Starmer's likely successor would introduce changes in emphasis but stick to the fundamentals. The government is being urged to make a decision on compensation for people who've suffered avoidable harm for epilepsy and post-childbirth medicine. 2 years ago, the Hughes report called for a redress scheme for patients affected by the medical products, which have caused debilitating pain and learning difficulties, with some women having to get their bowels removed. But campaigners say nothing has been done. Chantal Spittles is from Epilepsy Action.
3: Every child affected is so different about how they're impacted. So there's so many different ways the money can be used, but I think for them it's the recognition and then actually giving them the redress that they have been told they should be getting.
2: And Thomas Tuchel's warning England will be punished if the World Cup contenders dare look beyond their knockout date with DR Congo. The back-to-back European Championship finalists wrapped up top spot in Group L last night at the MetLife Stadium, where they're aiming to return for the final. One fan says he's particularly hopeful.
4: I'm getting more confident. Once you do some knockout stages, right, anything can happen. So, and you've got Harry Kane up front, so I'm confident he's going to keep banging the goals in.
2: That's the latest from Radio News Hub. I'm Holly Hughes.
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2: Patchy outbreaks of rain moving east this afternoon. Some sunny spells elsewhere and feeling hot and humid with a gentle breeze and highs of 25 degrees Celsius.
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2: Reports say plans to replace Britain's ageing warships have been dropped from the Defence Investment Plan, with spending shifting towards drones and modernisation. The Sunday Times says funding for new Type 83 destroyers and Type 32 frigates won't feature. Defence Secretary Don Jarvis is understood to have secured around £1 billion extra after John Healey resigned in a funding row. Chancellor Rachel Reeves spoke to reporters during a visit to Ukraine.
3: We're going to be publishing our defence investment plan shortly, and I'm determined that that involves more money spent more effectively, but crucially meeting the moment and the challenges that we face today, particularly here on the front line.
2: A 15-year-old boy has died after getting into difficulty in the water near Cobury Reservoir in Staley Bridge. Greater Manchester Police recovered his body on Saturday evening and say the incident is a sad reminder of the risks of swimming in open water. A skydiving plane has crashed in northeastern France, killing all 11 people on board. Officials say it went down near the city of Nancy at around 11 o'clock local time this morning. The regional prefect, Yves Segui, says emergency crews arrived within minutes and investigators are now gathering witness statements. Lidl is setting aside 10% of interviews at its new UK shops for people who've been out of work for at least 6 months. Nathan Abrams has more.
4: The supermarket chain is working with local employability partners to deliver this scheme, including the Department for Work and Pensions. They said the scheme was designed to help level the playing field and tackle barriers to employment. Candidates will be fast-tracked to the interview stage without needing to submit a CV.
2: And the extreme heat that's been gripping the UK all week is coming to a close today. It follows the amber warning from the Met Office that's seen record highs of the late 30s. That's the latest from Radio News Hub. I'm Dave Cronin.
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2: Cloudy in northwest Scotland with outbreaks of rain, drier elsewhere with clear spells. Much fresher night compared to recent days with lows of 14 degrees Celsius.
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2: England captain Ben Stokes has announced his shock retirement from international cricket. He revealed the news during day four of the third test against New Zealand, shortly after completing a 10-over spell at Trent Bridge. The government has reportedly scrapped plans for new Type 83 destroyers and Type 32 frigates, redirecting defence spending towards drones and modernisation. The Sunday Times says the warship projects won't appear in the updated investment plan. It comes as Defence Secretary Don Jarvis is said to have won about £1 billion more for the blueprint. Speaking in Ukraine, Chancellor Rachel Reeves defended a record on defence spending.
3: The defence investment plan will be about the wars of tomorrow and today, not of the past. And so one of the things that I've been doing whilst I've been here in Kyiv is meeting some of the British and Ukrainian tech and defence companies.
2: Senior Labour figures have insisted the party is united behind leadership frontrunner Andy Burnham and dismissed the prospect of a general election to secure a mandate for any major shifts in policy. Housing Secretary Steve Reid has suggested Sir Keir Starmer's likely successor would introduce changes in emphasis, but stick to the fundamentals, like the government's rules on borrowing. Thomas Tuchel is warning England will be punished if the World Cup contenders dare look beyond their knockout date with DR Congo. England wrapped up a top spot in Group L with Saturday's 2-0 win over Panama at MetLife Stadium. One fan says he's particularly hopeful.
4: I think they're improving. I still think they've got some work to do. But I'm getting more confident. You know, once you get to knockout stages, right, anything can happen.
2: And George Russell has won the Austrian Grand Prix, holding off Max Verstappen to end a 112-day wait for victory. The Mercedes driver cuts Kimi Antonelli's title lead to 40 points ahead of the British Grand Prix. That's the latest from Radio News Hub. I'm Dave Cronin.
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2: Cloudy in northwest Scotland with outbreaks of rain, drier elsewhere with clear spells. Much fresher night compared to recent days with lows of 14 degrees Celsius.
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2: Reports say plans to replace Britain's aging warships have been dropped from the defence investment plan, with spending shifting towards drones and modernisation. The Sunday Times says funding for new Type 83 destroyers and Type 32 frigates won't feature. Defence Secretary Dan Jarvis is understood to have secured around $1 billion extra. Chancellor Rachel Reeves spoke to reporters during a visit to Ukraine.
3: We're going to be publishing our defence investment plan shortly, and I'm determined that that involves more money spent more effectively, but crucially meeting the moment and the challenges that we face today, particularly here on the front line.
2: The Labour Party is united behind frontrunner for the leadership, Andy Burnham. That's what senior party figures are insisting as they dismiss the prospect of a general election. It comes as Housing Secretary Steve Reid says Sir Keir Starmer's likely successor would introduce changes in emphasis, but stick to the fundamentals, like the government's rules on borrowing. In France, all 11 people on a skydiving aircraft died after a crash close to Nancy late this morning. The prefect of Yves-Saint-Gouin say firefighters and paramedics responded immediately. Tennis fans are already settling in for the night outside Wimbledon, camping out for their chance to be first through the gates. We spoke to Norman Reynolds, who says he doesn't mind braving the elements.
4: Now it's a big ordeal. You have to come the day before and tents, and yeah, it's changed a lot over the years. But still do it, still worth it. I don't mind being bitten by the midges, but still do it.
2: And Youngblood says he can't believe how fast Bloodfest is exploding, calling this year's international edition unreal. He hopes the festival's cheap tickets and emerging artist focus will break barriers and prove artists can change the industry. That's the latest from Radio News Hub. I'm Dave Cronin.
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2: Cloudy in northwest Scotland with outbreaks of rain, drier elsewhere with clear spells. Much fresher night compared to recent days with lows of 14 degrees Celsius.

Welcome to Play It Again, Steph. 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

0: Well, the weather has been kind to us today. It's not 33 degrees, and I am here in the Selwyn Samuel Centre with best friend of the midweek brunch, Paolo. Morning, Paolo.
1: Bore da shamai, and welcome to everybody out there in Radio Land. Lovely to be here at the Selwyn Samuel Centre this morning.
0: Well, we've got some great stuff going on this morning. What are we doing today?
1: Well, today's Heritage Day, and we are celebrating the wonderful cultures and heritage of Poland, Ukraine and Wales.
0: And yeah, I can see there's a lot going on. It's due to start in about half an hour. I think there's a lot going on. What have we got coming up today?
1: What have we got coming up? There's a huge amount coming there. I've got the programme in my pocket here, and it's packed 4 hours of performances, dances. There's some food here as well.
0: Did you mention food?
1: Did I mention food? Oh, I don't know. I'm sure I did mention food there. But lovely food from Poland, Ukraine and Wales as well. We have people in national costumes. Everybody's busy setting up at the moment, so we won't disturb them at the moment. But we can go around, have a little chat with everybody as the event unfolds. But we've got an amazing group that come from the Polish mountains. And they are going to be travelling all the way across the bridge from Bristol all the way here and bringing that special Polish mountain heritage. Now, I've got a big connection because my uncle was from Zakopane, which is right in the middle of the Tatra Mountains in southern part of Poland. So we've got that to look forward to. But I'm sure we can walk round, have a little chat later on, listen to some of the music. Unfortunately, we can't sample food on the radio, can we?
0: Oh, I don't know. We could do taste tests, couldn't we? And oh, no, everybody would get very jealous, wouldn't they?
1: Well, that's a good idea. Well, making people feel a bit jealous. No, we don't want to do that on purpose, but no, there's some tasty treats on offer. But the serious part of this is that Wales has a very rich culture and heritage. Got a language that goes back, one of the oldest languages in Europe, and it's still a vibrant language, and our culture and heritage here is something that we want to always celebrate. But over the years, we have people from Poland coming here over the last 25 years, and they have brought with them their own heritage and culture, which has enriched our culture here. And through different circumstances, a lot of people have come and joined us from Ukraine. And again, they brought their vibrant culture here, which is absolutely wonderful. So today's going to be a really, really exciting day, something to look forward to. And we will keep you updated with what's going on.
0: We will indeed. So dyma ni yn Selwyn Samuel. Ni'n mynd i gasbri trwy'r dydd.
1: So, Amy, you're live on Radio BGM. Lovely to see you at the event today. Why do you think it's important that we celebrate the different heritage and cultures of the countries here, Welsh, Ukrainian and Polish?
2: Well, it's very important to obviously educate people on different cultures and celebrate diversity, because in society that's what you need. You know, you need to share values and come together to make things possible.
1: And you head up the Fusion project here in Llanelli. Can you just tell us a little bit about what Fusion is?
2: So Fusion is bridging the gaps. So it's a programme that supports individuals to access culture that may not have the opportunities. So we work with a lot of partners, such as the Llanelli Multicultural Network, Mentor Cwngwendraeth, and we've got a big network of people that are all very passionate about working together to give people the opportunities to celebrate different cultures and come together to make things possible.
1: And thank you. I know you're one of the sponsors here today, so it's really lovely to speak to you. Amy, thank you so much.
2: Thank you very much, Paolo.
1: Right, we're walking around here and we've just come across this beautiful Welsh lady. Tell us a little bit about the costume.
3: Bore da. Well, my costume was given to me by my auntie Megan. I lived in London and she lived in Aberystwyth, and she posted it to me. And so I think it's authentic. It must be about 50, 60 years old.
0: Well, I've got to say, it looks fantastic. In fy nyfacydwyli outfit, in this weather, you are very brave.
3: I know, I'm going to melt, I think. I first had it because in London, all the children, all the London Welsh children used to dress up for the Albert Hall St David's Day and sell the programmes. And all the coaches used to arrive, and coaches used to come from Wales to the Albert Hall. And I remember as a child seeing all these coaches and thinking, wow, where are they coming from? So it was an amazing event with all the choirs and all the programme sellers at the end used to come down the stairs. And it was the first time I heard the anthem with thousands of people and feeling quite emotional. So it really brings back memories wearing this.
0: Well, you're looking wonderful. And you're looking forward to the day here? Ti'n edrych mlaen i'r diwrnod ma heddi?
3: Oh, I think it's going to be great. The food is going to be wonderful. I know that because I've had Polish food, Ukrainian food, and we've got homemade Welsh cakes, homemade bara brith. I think I don't need to have breakfast today.
0: No, everybody mentions food at these events, I have noticed, yes. It's always about the food, but we've got music, my dansio, my cer, the popeth yn ei heddi. Are you going to be joining in with the dancing?
3: I'm going to do the Polonaise, definitely, the Polish dance, definitely, yeah.
1: I know we've been really rude, but we didn't ask you your name at the beginning, did we? So, what's your name, please?
3: Annie Dwy.
0: Da iawn, Annie, a diolch yn fawr iawn am dod i'r gyngerddiddi yn dy wisg bert. Wonderful clothes.
3: Diolch yn fawr, enjoy. 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
0: Ti'n dysgu Cymraeg?
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0: Da iawn, ni'n mynd i gael sbrwy.

0: So one of the highlights of the whole event here, we're going to welcome our friends. Now, they've travelled all the way across that big bridge from England to Wales today, but they've travelled even further. I've just spoke to one of the band here, and he's from the Tatra Mountains in the south of Poland. Now, I've got a really good connection with that area because my uncle was originally, he was born in Zakopane. So these are, we got some of my cousins here, yeah? And but it's wonderful here. So they're going to be doing traditional music from the south of Poland. And Joanna, would you like to explain a little bit more about what they're going to do?
1: Serdecznie witam zespół góralski, który zaśpiewa w przepięknej gwarze góralskiej piosenki polskie. 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
0: So are we going to get a chance to learn how to dance as well?
2: Yes.
0: Yes? Anybody there fancy dancing a little bit later?
3: The 57.
0: Yes, there we are. Okay, right, they're just setting up the sound and we're all good to go. Thank you very much, everybody.

0: Well, you just heard an absolutely wonderful Ukrainian song there, and I've got the singer with me. Who have I got?
1: My name is Yeva Yarushinska.
0: Hi, and tell us a little bit about that song.
1: This is a song from very popular Ukrainian singer and a Ukrainian singer, like, girl in Ukraine. Like, I love this song so much. Like, I feel so happy to sing this song here. Like, yeah, I'm so excited to perform here.
0: It's a really lively song. The chorus was getting us all singing and dancing. It's a great song, and you're going to be performing it for the audiences later.
1: Yeah, I will perform not only this song, I will perform four songs. They're going to be like, I hope, that nice, like this one. Like, I hope you're going to like it.
0: And is this what you want to do when you leave school, because you're still in school? Do you want to be a performer and a singer?
1: Yeah, I really want to be like a singer, because that's why I'm like taking singing lessons, because I want to, like, in my future, like, connect it with my like, to perform somewhere, like, to have my own songs, like, go to some tours.
0: Well, they're going to be brilliant. And you have to come in to read your BGM and chat to us about your singing career, maybe.
1: I hope so. I will. Yeah, that's like actually my dream.
0: Well, good luck for later, and thank you for chatting with us.
1: Thank you. Have a nice day.

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1: Okay, so I'm here with Oksana. Oksana, just tell everybody at Radio BGM who you are, who you represent today.
2: Dobrý deň. My name is Oksana. I represent Sunflowers Wales. It's Ukrainian community, voluntary group, rather, in Wales. We've been here from when the war started for helping Ukrainians back home. And I am very proud of being Ukrainian, and I'm very happy to live in Clonakilty and to meet lovely Welsh, British people and Polish people who become our friends, and we are getting on really well together.
1: So today we're celebrating heritage and culture, and we're celebrating the culture and heritage of Poland, Ukraine and Wales. Why do you think it's so important that we celebrate and have days like today?
2: It is a very important event, and I am very grateful to Polish Consulate and local council and community groups who support this event. Because, first of all, we not only represent ourselves, we actually make bridges. We get together to do same things, to show the world that we are helping each other, that we are sharing our culture, our heritage, that we are a community, one big world community. So I'm very happy that we are part of it.
1: And it's absolutely wonderful. I've noticed, and I've got a lot of Ukrainian friends now, that despite what's happening back home, people have come here with a very openness to want to share their history, their culture and heritage with us. And it's really enriched Clonakilty and Wales having you here. And on behalf of everybody here, I'd just like to say thank you very much for that. You know, we know the circumstances, we're all aware of that, but the work that you're doing is amazing. I heard a little bit earlier that you said every 2 weeks you send packages back to Ukraine. Could you tell everybody a little bit more about that, please?
2: Oh, yes. Thank you for asking. This is a very good question. And I would like to tell people in Wales that, as I already said, that we've been supporting Ukrainians back home. And Ukraine is only a small country comparing, so we need a lot of help. We need a lot of support. Every 2 weeks, our little group, Sunflowers Wales voluntary group, sends humanitarian and medical help to people in Ukraine, to our trusted volunteers who we worked with for all this time, and we have a very good channel of doing that. I would like to say that we would be very grateful to everybody who can help us and donate things that we might need to Ukraine. So please help if you can.
1: Well, thank you very much. But how do people do that? So if they want to get in touch, if they want to make a donation, how do they get in touch with you?
2: Well, social media helping us a lot, and we are Sunflowers Wales, as I said. We have a page on social media, Facebook. We are very active there, and we post there all information about what we are doing. We post there the report from our volunteers, and there is information what you can do for us and how you can help, because there is Amazon list of items that we always collecting, and people just go in there, buy and send over to us. Everything is set up on our Facebook, Sunflowers Wales. Please help if you can. Thank you.
1: But thank you so much, Oksana, for speaking to us today.

0: out of the crowd here, I saw a face that I recognised. And we've got Councillor Sean Rees here, leader of Knechtley Town Council. Croeso, welcome, Sean. Lovely to see you.
1: Good morning, Paolo, and good morning, Radio Land as well. Yeah, it's lovely to be here. Great event this morning. Really good spirit that we're seeing the community coming together, celebrating different cultures, different beliefs as well, which people... And it's really a good sentiment, really, to see how everyone's coming together. There's a lot going on today as well, but great attendance here at the Southern Sandwich Centre, which is pleasing to see for our community. And, yeah, hopefully as the day

0: goes on, we will learn more about the different cultures which are here. We've got a very strong contingent from the Polish community, from the Ukrainian community this morning, and that's lovely to see as well. So it's just a matter really for everyone to come together and share what we have in common.
1: Clethy Town Council has always supported the multicultural network and all the community groups which are here that celebrate all their different cultures. Obviously, we have Menta Cwm Gwendraeth here as well, who are there, the guardians and the promoters of the Welsh language as well. But from the council's point of view, why do you think this is really important, that the council shows everybody that they are supportive of these type of events?
0: Absolutely. Well, for us, it's a matter of sticking to their goals, as highlighted in the Wellbeing Future Generations Act, around community cohesion, about bringing people together, celebrating what we have in common, and respecting each other's cultures as well. Great to see you in the hall this morning. You know, with different food, different dance going on, lot of activities as well, which everyone's engaging with, which is fantastic. And as we see as the day goes on, I think certainly for us as a town council, we're very pleased to support events like this, and long may that continue.
1: You mentioned food. It tends to be a theme at most events there. We always notice that for people who may be a little bit shy to go and talk to somebody from a different culture, but if you start talking about food, it's something that brings us together. Tell us a little bit, what are your thoughts on that, Sean?
0: Well, for us, in terms of Wales, Ukraine, Poland as well, all countries which celebrate diversity with the food that's on offer. If you're a Welsh cake fan, for example, there's plenty of Welsh cakes here in the hall this morning. I personally like the choc chip flavour rather than the fruit one. So from our position then, it's a matter of sharing that with everybody, and just a place for people to come, Paolo, and just to gather, have conversations with each other, and basically share, you know, an exciting weekend that we're having here in Llanelli.
1: Choc chip Welsh cakes. We heard it first here. So not sure if we've got any of those, but maybe for the next time you come down to see us, Sean, we'll arrange some of those. But thank you very, very much for speaking to us. Enjoy the rest of the event. I know you're going to be heading towards the food stands now, but thank you.
0: Yeah, you're very welcome. Thank you very much.
1: Well, through the crowd, I spotted another familiar face here in Llanelli. It's the wonderful Steve Kelshaw. Steve, welcome, croeso, to the event today.
2: Diolch yn fawr.
1: And you're here representing
2: the Llanelli Moran Common Partnership.
1: And could you tell our radio listeners today out there in radio land, what's that all about?
2: Yeah, I mean, the message is inspired by Jo Cox, the MP, who was sadly was killed 10 years ago, and her famous maiden speech in Parliament, where she said, "We have more in common than that which divides us," and that's very much our message about bringing people together, celebrating all that we have in common, and today's a really good example of that.
1: Yeah, I was going to ask you about that, you know, in terms of the more in common message, the event today. It's lovely to see so many people coming together. How do you feel about that?
2: I just love to see that kind of spirit of celebration. And while people are celebrating their own culture, you know, whether it's today, it's Welsh, it's Polish, it's Ukrainian, there's so much that we share, and it just reinforces that more in common message. So, you know, there's people in there, families coming together, singing, dancing, and what better way of celebrating that message of more in common?
1: I've looked around the hall today, and we've got people who have come from a wide range of different backgrounds in there. So I don't know, have you seen anybody in particular that you recognised?
2: Actually, lots of our Polish friends and lots of people from the Llanelli Multicultural Network, you know, people that we've worked together with over a long period. And it's just great to see people coming together in this kind of spirit. So I just want to keep on enjoying it, especially the food.
1: Yes, we come back to the food. Now, I've just interviewed somebody a little bit earlier, and I know you made some Welsh cakes and barabreeth today. Is that right?
2: Yeah, I'm representing the Welsh cooking contingent. So I was up early this morning making some Welsh cakes, prepared my barabreeth earlier in the week. And it's just a good icebreaker. You know, you can go around, you can chat to people. Like I said, it's that kind of food is a universal theme, isn't it? Especially combined with music and everybody celebrating. So it's a really good way of connecting with people.
1: The previous person I interviewed came up and said his favourite thing is chocolate chip Welsh cakes. What's your view on chocolate?
2: I'm traditionalist. I can't be doing with any of that. No, it's got to be done properly. Traditional, nothing more than flour butter, sugar sultanas, egg to bind it, not having any of that extras on it now. There's something that do divide us, so I have to be careful here.
1: There we are. So we've heard it first here. Though we're all coming together today, how you make your Welsh cakes could be a potential opportunity for division. Let's hope that that is the only thing that divides us here in Clairdley, on whether you like chocolate chip Welsh cakes or a traditional Welsh cake. Steve Kelshaw, thank you so much for speaking to us.
2: Diolch.
1: It's Evelina. Hi, Evelina.
3: Hello, Paolo.
1: So, what's your impression? What do you think about today?
3: It's a brilliant event, really. I think today we have pure heritage day, you know, from three countries, and every country join to different tradition and show different tradition.
1: What do you think's been the highlight for you? Is it the music? Is it the dancing? Is it the food?
3: All of them, really. Because all tradition is important. They all create culture.
1: And I know you came from Poland.
3: Yes.
1: Whereabouts in Poland are you from originally?
3: The best city, Krakow.
1: Right, OK. So we can't... Well, I'm sure we've got people here from other parts of Poland, but yeah. Krakow is really, really beautiful. How long have you been living here in Clairdley?
3: 19 years.
1: And what do you find special about living here?
3: Friendly people. I like Welsh cake. Yeah. And I have new wonderful friends.
1: That's wonderful. Now... We've had a couple of people talking about Welsh cakes today.
3: Yeah.
1: Some people say it should be traditional with sultanas, but somebody told us they thought that chocolate Welsh cakes, chocolate chip Welsh cake. What do you think?
3: Oh, plain. Plain.
1: Plain.
3: No raisins, no chocolate chips. Yeah.
1: No raisins, no thing. So just plain.
3: Yes.
1: Do you like it with a little bit of jam, a bit of sugar?
3: Well, maybe sugar.
1: There you are. So what do you think we could bring to Clairdley from your culture that would make something a little bit better? Maybe it's some food, maybe it's some music, some dance. What do you think?
3: Definitely pierogi.
1: Pierogi. Can you explain to people out there on the radio what is pierogi?
3: It's dumplings. The best is with cottage cheese and potato. But we have a lot. Summer we love with blueberry.
1: Now, Evelina, could you let some of the people out there in Radio Land into a little secret? What am I wearing today?
3: Yeah. Paolo wear today special socks with dumplings.
1: Yes, you heard it first here on Radio BGM. I have got socks which came all the way from Krakow,
3: yeah,
1: with pierogi, Polish dumplings.
3: Yeah.
1: So today, yes, Polish dumplings. And, well, what else is a highlight for you?
3: All music and children. Children band was brilliant.
1: And we had an appearance from the dragon, the red dragon. Now, this is something very special. Could you tell us the significance of dragons?
3: In Krakow, we have very old dragon, and he show sometimes fire.
1: I've got to be honest, I've seen that, and every few minutes the Krakow dragon spits out a big flame of fire. So there's a little bit of competition going on, but we're two nations which are both divided but also joined by our love of dragons. Evelina, thank you so much for talking to us on Radio BGM.
3: Thank you.

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2: The government has reportedly scrapped plans for new Type 83 destroyers and Type 32 frigates, redirecting defence spending towards drones and modernisation. The Sunday Times says the warship projects won't appear in the updated investment plan. Speaking in Ukraine, Chancellor Rachel Reeves defended her records on defence spending.
3: The defence investment plan will be about the wars of tomorrow and today, not of the past. And so one of the things that I've been doing whilst I've been here in Kyiv is meeting some of the British and Ukrainian tech and defence companies who are really innovating on the front line.
2: Police say the death of a 15-year-old boy near Cobury Reservoir at Staley Bridge is a sad reminder of the dangers of entering open water. Greater Manchester Police were called on Saturday evening after reports the teenager had got into difficulty. His body was recovered later that night. France's public health agency says the country saw around 1,000 additional deaths last week at the height of its record-smashing heatwave. The figures were released as the head of the World Health Organization warned that Europe is the fastest warming continent on Earth and the countries there need to do more to protect their citizens. Half of young home buyers say energy efficiency is one of their top priorities. Andrew Harvey is from Nationwide.
4: Just another thing to highlight is the type of measures we are seeing people making. The most popular being adding solar panels and battery storage. And we also see people adding things like loft insulation and things like that. Amongst the reasons people appear to be doing this is predominantly driven by reducing their energy bills.
2: And Ben Stokes is retiring from international cricket. The England captain made the announcement during the third test at Trent Bridge, moments after finishing a long spell to a stunned Nottingham crowd. That's the latest from Radio News Hub. I'm Dave Cronin.
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2: Cloudy in northwest Scotland with outbreaks of rain, drier elsewhere with clear spells. Much fresher night compared to recent days with lows of 14 degrees Celsius.
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7: BGM. Shumai, welcome to What's Your Story right here on Radio BGM. I'm James Owen, and for the next hour, you'll hear from one of my recent guests on the podcast, What's Your Story? Every week, I get to hear personal stories about people who impact their communities. Everyone has a story to tell. Let's find out. What's your story? Shumai, croeso cynnes, welcome back to What's Your Story. And I'm always excited about all the guests, every guest that comes on this podcast. Always excites me to have conversations. And I'm very grateful to have somebody in the room who, within Llanelli and Carmarthenshire, has built a huge reputation and name for being a successful business owner and a brand that everyone recognises across the region. And the man in the hot seat today, he's a retired vet, a very successful businessman, an entrepreneur. He loves animals, but he also loves people. And in the hot seat today, for What's Your Story, I have the founder of Burns Pet Food. It's John Burns himself. John, thank you so much. Diolch yn fawr, thank you for coming down to have a conversation with me today.
8: Well, thank you very much for inviting me. There's two things there I'd like to correct.
7: Correct. Go for it.
8: The first is this. I'm not in practice as a vet, but I'm not retired either. I still pay my membership, and it allows me to write the prescriptions or for friends or people, family even, for their animals. So I'm still a qualified.
7: You're still a practicing qualified vet.
8: I'm not practicing, not if
7: you're not practicing,
8: but I'm still a vet. And the second thing was, the company is called Burns Pet Nutrition, not Burns Pet Food. That's a mistake that we've come across a lot. You know, people contact me wanting me to advertise, and they don't even get the name of the company right. And I think, you haven't done your homework here, you know.
7: So I clearly haven't done my homework today.
8: Burns Pet Nutrition.
7: Burns Pet Nutrition. Yes. Well, it's probably, for me as a Llanelli boy, it's probably the brand that I've known and recognised. And when people talk about it locally, yes, Burns Pet Food is what people say.
8: I'm sure you're
7: Burns
8: right.
7: Pet Nutrition. Yeah, yeah, that's the brand.
8: I'm a bit fussy about that one.
7: Well, yeah. I'm a bit fussy about my own brand, John. When you poured all your blood, sweat and tears into your own business and your brand, yeah, I understand the love and care for it, for certain. But there we go. Yeah. So corrections for the record for you listening and watching. So, John, you're in a very different season of life now. You've ridden the wave of running a very successful business, one that brought tremendous success to you financially, but also within the people in the organisation. It's given lots of jobs to the community. And you've solved a really big problem within the pet industry. But before we get there, I've got lots of questions for you about your background and your identity. You were born in Ireland. You've got a Scottish accent. You live in Wales. You've been all over the place. So just give me a little bit about your background, John, to date.
8: Indeed, I am. Well, I was born in Belfast, 1948. I think my father worked in the shipyards in Belfast during the war. You know, my mother's from Belfast, my father from the west of Scotland. We moved to the west of Scotland when I was a baby, really, a toddler perhaps. I'm not sure exactly, maybe 2 or 3 years of age. So I was brought up there. The town I came where I grew up called Darvo, which is in the west of Scotland, in Ayrshire. When I ask Scottish people, why is Darvo famous or ought to be famous, nobody knows. And the answer is that it's the birthplace of Sir Alexander Fleming, the discoverer of penicillin. He's one of the men of the millennium. But there's nothing much there. There is very little in the town to commemorate that, you know, and people are not aware of it somehow, you know, so which I think is something to be immensely proud of.
7: And for you working in healthcare, that's quite something to be proud of, isn't it?
8: Of course it is, exactly. Aye. So anyway, went to university. I worked on a farm in my teen years, you know, milking cows, and I wanted to have an outdoor life, you know. I remember going to a careers convention at school, and I thought, let's look at teaching forestry and veterinary science, and my parents were with me, and first interview I had or meeting I had was with somebody from veterinary science, and when I came out of that I said to my parents, right, we can go home now, no need to go and see the others. I'd already decided that's what it was going to be, you know, and so I went to vet school in Glasgow, 5 years there. When I graduated, I came down to Wales, to Whitland, to have an interview for a job. I didn't really want to come to work to Wales. I wanted to go and work in East Anglia, which I spent a little bit of time there as a student. But I took the job. I remember the vet saying, we'd like somebody to stay long term. And I said, yes, if I like it, I'll stay long term. But I was really thinking a year maybe would do. And 50-odd years later, I'm still here. So that's it.
7: That's quite a long-term job post then.
8: It was indeed, aye.
7: Fantastic. So Whitland, you found yourself in Whitland. Aye. You were there for many years as a practising vet.
8: Not many years, no, 4 or 5.
7: Okay.
8: Yes. I took an interest. We didn't see many small animals then, you know, but I saw enough to make me aware of the fact that small animals with, let's say, with health problems, you treat them with drugs, the problem would get better, the drugs would stop, and the problem would come back again. And I thought, well, that's not really the kind of thing I had in mind. You know, I was expecting to be able to cure something and that would be that, but it wasn't like that at all. So I read an article about acupuncture, and this is after I'd been in Whitland for maybe 3 or 4 years. I thought that looks to be an additional string to the bow as far as therapy is concerned. So I went off. I went to London to do a course on acupuncture. I actually qualified as an acupuncturist from the British School of Acupuncture. But at the same time, I studied a movement called macrobiotics, which came from Japan, and the aim was to marry up traditional thinking with our Western way of life.
7: Mm. And is that macro or microbiotics?
8: Macro.
7: Macro.
8: It means large, macro, large life, you know, that's it. Micro would be the opposite, of course.
7: I'm a macro then.
8: That's right, aye. And that was life-changing for me.
7: Really?
8: It was really studying human health and how nutrition affected that. The very basics would be that in the West, we've abandoned our traditional way of eating, which is whole grains. In Northern Europe, it would be oats, rye, barley. You know, these would be traditional grains. Other parts of the world, it might be corn or brown rice and so on. But anyway, these are the traditional ways of eating for humans for thousands of years. Whole grains, vegetables, and meat would form a small part of the diet only.
7: Mm.
8: But we've turned that on its head, especially since the war, where the focus, the tendency now is to eat diet based mainly on meat and animal products, dairy, refined foods such as sugars, and we've abandoned the whole grains and vegetables way of life. Huh? And that's caused a lot of health issues, different health issues from before, where infectious disease was the big problem. That seems to be making a comeback here and there.
7: Yeah.
8: But in this place, we've substituted degenerative disease as major issues in the Western world. Diabetes, heart disease, obesity, mental health issues, cancer, and so on. These are all degenerative diseases. And I thought, as I said, this was life-changing for me. But I thought, I was going to be an acupuncturist, actually. That was after qualifying as such. But the truth of the matter is, although I did practice in Llanelli for a little while, on a part-time basis, I was also running a vet practice. It was too much, you know. And but I wasn't really cut out to treat humans, you know. I couldn't carry the mental responsibility for... I wasn't trained for it, and I wasn't used to it, you know. So, but anyway...
7: Try some acupuncture on pets as well, didn't you?
8: I did a little bit now and again, yes.
7: Which is actually quite a thing at the time.
8: It was, aye.
7: How much of a challenge is it getting a dog to be still for acupuncture?
8: Very difficult. they struggle, and it can hurt a wee bit, you know, and then they move and the needles get bent and it's very time-consuming as well, you know,
7: yeah.
8: So... I had good results, but I had good results in humans too. But I found it too stressful for me. You know, so
7: interested. You mentioned there about food and don't worry, that's okay. You mentioned about food and the links between. There's a lot of links between food for us as humans and dogs. And I guess you know what we want to do. I'm a pet owner. I've got two dogs, and I'm quite conscious about what they eat and healthy foods because. It's very easy to go to the supermarket and just get dog food. It's convenient, isn't it?
8: Rows and rows of them.
7: Yeah. Rows and rows of them. It's a big market, isn't it?
8: Exactly.
7: But I'm interested in, you mentioned about health issues we have as humans making a comeback. So on the understanding of grain, I'm really keen to know a bit more on food science then. You know, post-war there's been change. But grain, break that down for me. You've got your rye, your barley and things. What is considered healthy then in terms of grain? Is it that we should eat grain and all grain? Because in pet food specifically... the pet food I buy, sadly I don't buy Burns at the moment, it's quite expensive for me, but grain free, that's a term marketed everywhere. So as humans, should we eat grain, should we not eat grain? What do you think about that?
8: Well, deal first of all with the pet side of things, the grain-free foods. You see, I was at a conference in America a few years ago, and one of the speakers said, "Grain-free is the biggest hoax ever perpetrated on the American pet-owning public."
7: Mm.
8: You see, but that was before Donald Trump, of course. You know, so yeah. Anyway, so the idea that grains are cause health issues, apart from maybe wheat. Wheat, I never used wheat in any of my foods. You know, but apart from that, grains are very digestible. They're low fat, contain whole grains. I'm talking about contain minerals and carbohydrate is the main constituents of grains, of course. But they also contain fiber, protein, vitamins. So the idea that pets shouldn't have them is, as I say, it's a fallacy, it's a mistake, really. My whole business, which is founded on health, uses grains, you see. So it's just a fallacy that's been marketed very successfully.
7: As,
8: and even vets do it. Oh, try grain-free, which is a lazy way of prescribing, actually, or changing diet, you know.
7: It's very interesting because the other day I was at the Castellawell Food Show and I met somebody there who makes dog treats out of spent grain from breweries. So the company or the product was like Brewery Bites. I often frequent to a friend's place that sells beer in Llanelli. And I thought, Beer Park is called. Brewery Bites, beer. Oh, my mate Dave, he's going to have these in his shop, right? Because it's dog friendly. They take dogs there, you know. So I thought, oh, it's great. I tried on my dogs. The dogs just didn't like it. Oh, well, they loved it, but I don't think it was good for their digestive system because they weren't very well after it. But the food we give them is grain-free. So my thinking was, oh, maybe they shouldn't have grain, right? Because they're not very well after having it. But it's interesting you're saying that it's a fallacy. It's
8: yes.
7: Dogs should have grain, and we as humans should also have grain.
8: Yeah. Well, one of my products was grain-free, but that was brought about mainly because people wanted a grain-free food. But it was a carbohydrate. But funnily enough, it was the one the dogs seemed to like best. You know, it seemed to be the tastiest, you know. So, but yeah, it's wrong to say that dogs shouldn't have grains. But another big trend in the pet food market is raw feeding, you know, which is also called BARF, biologically appropriate, wrong again, and so on. You see, so there's lots of misinformation out there, really, and they're heavily these things are heavily marketed and they catch on, you know. So
7: that's
8: a big challenge.
7: Big challenge,
8: for me and my business, yes.
7: Big challenge, of course, and for you, you really cared about the animals that you were caring for. You've seen a bit of a problem, and this is where, I guess, Burns Pet Nutrition started many years ago. You wanted dogs and animals to have healthy foods, and for what you could see on the market, it didn't exist here in Wales.
8: That's correct.
7: You went about solving
8: or
7: that problem.
8: Or anywhere.
7: Or anywhere?
8: Yeah.
7: Really, across the world?
8: Yeah, that's right. Right.
7: That's crazy.
8: Yes.
7: We have this business idea. Tell me a bit about the story about how it started, how you started then as a manufacturer of pet nutrition.
8: Yes, indeed. Well, we have to go back to the late 80s where in my practice I'd recommend to my clients to feed homemade brown rice, vegetables, a bit of meat, a third of each, home-cooked. That worked very well. You know, get some great results when people did that. We used to sell the brown rice in the surgery by the pound. You know, people come in and buy their rice. Other practices, they'd go to get repeat prescriptions. In my practice, they came to get their supplies of brown rice.
7: A rice wholesaler.
8: That's a retailer, yes, indeed.
7: Yeah.
8: And I beat that drum. Most people didn't want to be bothered with that, you know, which is understandable, of course.
7: A lot of effort,
8: you
7: know, isn't it?
8: A lot of work, it's time-consuming. Yeah,
7: I can just about cook my own food.
8: I was just going to say that, exactly. A lot of people don't cook for themselves, hardly, never mind for the dog, you know. Yeah. So I beat that drum for a number of years, really, while at the same time looking into how to do this on a commercial basis, you know, so that it would be convenient. And I thought, first of all, look at buying boilers and packaging equipment and how do you preserve it and so on. Difficult issue. But eventually I found out you could get some, there may be somebody out there who would make the food for me in a commercial form, you see. And, this in itself is it's a story in its own right, this, really, you know. I was advised to go and see a professor of animal nutrition in Liverpool. And he said to me, you haven't a chance of making this work. He said, people will speak to you.
7: Yeah.
8: Manufacturers will speak to you, but they won't stop their production lines and change it to what you want, you see. So, and my wife and I, we went to Sweden, United States, speaking to manufacturers, you know, but we didn't get any, couldn't get anybody to make food for us. And then I found one in Llandovery just up the road, you know, so...
7: But all these manufacturers were willing to make you the food, but they wouldn't make it the way you wanted.
8: No, they were willing to put what they were already making into my packaging so that I could promote it, pass it off, whatever you like to call it, promote it as my own brand. But it wasn't what I wanted. You know, so I had this quite clear idea that it had to be whole brown rice based. You know, so. And that was the stumbling block, really.
7: And he found somebody in all places, Llandovery. So there was somebody in Wales who was able to do it.
8: That's right, aye. So that, I remember we agreed he would make a tonne for me, you see. And I thought, I'm going to take a chance here. I phoned him up and said, make it 2 tonne, you see. So, yeah. So we had this 2 tonnes of food arrive in a plain polythene sack, and I had labels printed in Kidwelly, and we peeled the labels off. They weren't labels, they were leaflets, and put some glue on the back of them and stuck them in the bags, you see. And the leaflet was a promotional leaflet, but it also doubled up as a label on the bag, you know. So, and I remember ringing a veterinary wholesaler I'd used when I'd been in practice, and said, I've got this food, do you think you'd be put it on your list and product? And he said, no, he said. I said, why not? He said, well, nobody's heard of you. Nobody knows who you are. Nobody's going to buy it. He said, my advice to you, best advice I ever had, I think, my advice to you is you exploit your local contacts. Go around the local vets, the local pet shops in your area and see if you can get it going that way. And that's what I did. I used to load up my car with these bags of food and go around to the vets in West Wales and the pet shops as well. I'd come back with an empty car.
7: You know? Really?
8: Really.
7: That's where it started.
8: Yes, indeed, aye. Every pet shop and nearly everyone would take it on, take a couple of bags. And I remember a vet in Haverwest phoning me up. He says, we're coming to the crunch point here. He says, it's now time for people to see if they'll come back and buy a second bag. And of course they did. You know, so, yeah. So it went from there, really. For over a year, we were only based in West Wales. Yeah.
7: Were you able to scale your production with your existing supplier? You found that supplier and, you know, it was clearly selling. You built your reputation locally. You know, it's a good point. The advice you had from that vet is nobody knows who you are. And when you're buying a product, you've got to trust the brand, haven't you? So, were you able to scale it early on?
8: Production wasn't an issue. You know, just a case of I phoned the manufacturer and he say I want a repeat order. See? He was quite clever in the wrong way, really. Sometimes it would come in a white polythene sack. Sometimes it come in a blue polythene sack. Sometimes it come in a green polythene sack. you didn't stick to the same all the time, you know. So instead of establishing some sort of identity, you know what I mean? And, in those days, you know, I didn't have my own bag manufacturer. You know, I hadn't invested in that part of it, you know, because you had to buy tens of thousands of bags, you know, for a production run, you see. So that took a while, you know. So, but getting the food itself made was not an issue. What was an issue was that the manufacturer copied not just my recipe for himself and his own brand, but he was making the same health claims as I was making, you know, so he's piggybacking off my knowledge and advice.
6: Interesting.
8: So almost from day one, I was looking around for an alternative manufacturer, you see. So, but I did get one maybe after another year or so. You
6: know. That didn't set you back then?
8: No.
6: No.
8: Not really. No.
6: Good.
8: But it was a case of just more of the same for the next number of years, really. Yeah.
6: And you must have reached a point where then you were able to bring all that in-house and invest, because I think it's very easy for anyone to sell a product and find somebody to make it, but to do it all in-house takes significant investment, doesn't it?
8: I never did that. Well, the dry food, I always had that outsourced. I used 3 or 4 different manufacturers over the years. Mm. I made change for one reason or another. But the only in-house production we did was when we had a wet food as well. And that was almost a carbon copy of what I used to recommend for home cooking. You know, we set up a factory in Burryport and we cooked brown rice, vegetables and meat and packaged that there. But that, as I say, that was a throwback to what I was recommending for homemade. Yeah,
6: yeah, brilliant.
8: Right.
6: Fantastic. I guess that picking the right partners to supply is very important. But from you, from the off, it was important that you could find somebody to partner with in your business that would make the things that you wanted, because that for you was the important thing. It wasn't just you want to get your name out there and sell some stuff with your name on it. It was the fact you wanted to sell product that was good and healthy for the pets. And that's always been the centre for your business and your brand.
8: Right. In retrospect, perhaps I should have looked at manufacturing it myself, you know, but whenever I didn't do that, you know, so a huge investment involved.
6: So, I can imagine some of the factories you've been to in Sweden and America, yeah, bit of a different beast.
8: Oh yes, absolutely. I mean, although we were a very successful business, we're still tiny in that large market, you know, so. I worked it out based on the amount of food I was selling. I might have had 200,000 customers. The dog population of the UK is about 9 or 10 million. So that's the size of the market we had. What's the percentage of that? 200,000 out of 9 million. You know, it's small, isn't it?
6: Still, for
8: we're very small.
6: A business in Wales to do that is going.
8: Yes, yes.
6: That is fantastic, John.
8: You're right. It really was.
6: Yeah, it was. It was. 200,000 customers. A lot of customers.
8: A small share of the market, a very big market. You know, so.
6: But for a small business, small share of the market on a national scale. But for, you know, how many were you employing at the time? You know, you're talking, we were a team of 30 staff.
8: Well, I think we probably had 100 and more.
6: Wow.
8: Between office staff and with reps, we weren't living locally. We had the manufacturing in Burryport with warehousing as well. You know, so, yeah, we'd employ 100 people, easy.
6: Wow.
8: Maybe 100. I think I counted 120 at one point, you know.
6: Have you had great success exporting outside of Wales? Obviously, the UK, I think that's quite easy to do. Did your food go outside the UK to lots of different markets?
8: We're here and there. Yeah, it wasn't huge, you know, except in Ireland, you know, we had a successful business, 10% of our business was actually in Ireland.
6: Wow.
8: But there was a reason for that, and that was that my sister-in-law became a distributor in Ireland, you see, and so she did a good job of marketing it there. Yeah, so it was very successful there.
6: Fantastic. So, yeah, small percentage of the market share, but for 100 staff for an SME in Wales,
8: yeah,
6: I'm sure that brought significant financial benefit to those working and the local economy.
8: Yeah, indeed.
6: Because actually, small businesses, SMEs, is the backbone of the UK.
8: Yeah, of course.
6: 60, what is it? I think I learned yesterday at an event, about 62 or 65% of the UK businesses are SMEs.
8: Yes, I don't doubt it.
6: It's very, very important to the UK, there's a lot going on in the industry now, the economy, the government, it's tough running small businesses these days.
8: Of course it is. Getting more so, I think. You know, really difficult. You know?
6: So you came to a decision selling the business. Was that something that we were approached? Was it you thinking, it's time to hang my boots up? As a rugby player, I might say that.
8: Oh, right,
6: what was the thinking behind selling the business?
8: Over the years, I had approaches once or twice a year. Lots of them. But it was never my plan to do that, really. Mm-hmm. I hoped that the business would carry on, pass on to the family, perhaps. But we got some hard knocks. You know, Brexit was a big disaster for us. You know, the cost of paperwork and cost of materials, cost of everything. Rocketed, the bureaucracy, unbelievable. And so that was a big blow.
6: And I can imagine being in Ireland with a lot of your business in Ireland, Brexit played a big part in that.
8: And that applied even to Northern Ireland. You know, the regulations applied to there as well. So we had to get veterinary inspections and certification. We had to employ somebody just to handle that, you know. So that was a big, very damaging financially to the business. Lots of businesses have recorded that, but nobody in government is prepared to face up to that, what a disaster it's been, you know. So anyway, that's one. And then COVID came along, then the cost of living crisis, were a bit slow in reacting to that. I found it quite stressful. But competition as well, you know, lots of big money investors come into business, new brands making outrageous claims, we already mentioned the grain-free thing. It was the opposite philosophy of what I was doing, the raw food philosophy, again, the opposite of what I was doing. So, you know, very tough indeed, yeah. So I just found it stressful, very stressful actually. So probably that's changed my mind to sell it.
6: And yeah, if you're responsible for 100 staff,
8: that's a big.
6: It is a big responsibility.
8: Absolutely.
6: And I imagine you've probably had sleepless nights over the years, worrying, stressing about business.
8: Well, you just live the business, don't you? You have to almost. You know, you have to.
6: So somebody knocked really hard a few to go. Okay, I think this is a good opportunity.
8: Well, I thought, I think it was the continued stress that did it, you know. That's what moved. That's what finally made me decide to sell up. I'm not entirely sure I did the right thing, even now, you know. So.
6: But who knows? We all get. We all overthink decisions, and did I make the best decision? I think. Can we ever be satisfied with our decisions as entrepreneurs? I don't know. I'm interested to know, because you've got family. You could have kept it within the family and passed it on, and could have given it to your children to fix and solve. But was part of you thinking, it is a big challenge. I don't want to pass that risk on to my family. Did that come into play?
8: I think so. Yes, it's a big responsibility. Yeah. I think that's a big part of it. Have they got the enthusiasm, the dedication that I had? Probably might have done, you know, but just didn't do it, you know. So
6: So you sold.
8: Maybe I should have done.
6: Maybe you should have done. Who knows? You can't turn back time. But you sold the business. You sold it for a couple of quid. So you're an investor now. We had offline made a conversation about other people asking you to support in their businesses. But you're very busy now with the foundation. Something that's really important to you is giving back to the community. You know, you live in Kidwelly. You built the business in Kidwelly. And you've got the fantastic John Byrne Centre there now. And you've got the foundation, which you've had for many years. For 15 years, I think, the foundation's been going.
8: Maybe a bit more. Yeah.
6: So that's where you spend a lot of your time now, is now on the charitable work of the foundation.
8: Yes, that's right.
6: So tell me a bit about what does the foundation do to help people in our community? What sort of activities do you do in the foundation?
8: Well, for a number of years, all we did was put money into the foundation, where and then we gave donations to individuals, maybe students to travel abroad, for example, or with groups like brass band, rugby, netball, cricket, you name it. We were supporting lots. We were giving them cash to carry on their activities, you see. But we didn't do anything other than that. But maybe 6 or 7 years ago, I said, I'd like us to do our own activities as well. And so we set up the Reading with Dogs scheme, whereby we train volunteers and their dogs. The dogs, of course, are conscripts, but they go into schools, and children who are maybe a bit lacking in confidence or a bit slow at reading, they get a chance to read to the dog, and it boosts that confidence. And
6: wow.
8: Yeah. It's very rewarding, that kind of thing, you know. So we have our volunteers going to, I don't know, 70 or 80 schools in Wales, in South Wales.
6: Mainly primary schools?
8: Mainly.
6: Just thinking about it, teenagers probably know how to read, most of them.
8: Well, they have their own problems too, don't they? Yeah, maybe more so sometimes.
6: Yes, very true.
8: Yeah. We have gone into Pembrokeshire College for students there before their exams and give them a chance to meet. They may not read to the dog, but it's well known, animals, you know, that interaction with animals of all sorts helps in many ways. You know,
6: I can imagine it bringing a lot of joy to the kids, seeing the dogs go into these schools.
8: Oh, yeah, you hear children's, they don't like going to school except on Thursday when the dog comes, you know.

0: I wasn't there. I just heard the story. But yes,
1: because I can imagine for the teacher, probably a little frustrating. Mm. Oh, I want to get this person to learn and to speak.
0: Just to speak.
1: The dog did it. Wow, incredible.
0: Yes. Mm. So
1: that's the reason you get out of bed in the morning these days, is to do things like that.
0: But that's just our, you might call it our flagship scheme. We also have the centre where we provide a space for classes, exercise classes for young and old, meet children's activities. Schools come along, the children do a bit of gardening perhaps, and we're making things. Yeah, so all sorts of human-based activities rather than... Not a dog charity, not an animal charity as such. It's more about humans.
1: Yeah. More about the people. Now, when you were obviously owner of the business, you had the huge advantage of doing what you wanted in the business, and you funded the charitable work through the business. And it's quite clear you're a generous man, and you were able to do that and to contribute. But now you're in the hot seat of the charity and no longer get the support of the business because it's now owned by new owners. You're now seeing a significant challenge in the third sector because everyone in Wales, third sector charities, everyone's fighting for money and it's tough.
0: It's tough, it is indeed. We're living off our fat a little bit, but that won't last for long. You know, if our charity is going to be sustained long term, we have to get funding and, that is the challenge that every charity has, you know. So.
1: It is tough. It is tough out there. But it's great to hear about the work you're doing, the John Burns Foundation and the centre itself. Been there before, taking my dogs up the dog park. Mm-hmm. They love going up there.
0: Have you been in the building?
1: I've never been in the building.
0: Oh, you should call in and have a look.
1: Well, I'll have to call in. Mm-hmm. Do you have coffee there?
0: Yes.
1: Tell you what, we'll have a coffee in the centre. In fact, I've heard of several events that have been hosted in the centre, but I've never actually been there. Because is it like a conference facility?
0: Yes, that's one of the things we do. We have conference rooms of different sizes, actually. Yeah, so quite a lot of that. But that provides a space, but it also provides a revenue towards the running of the foundation. Yeah.
1: Yeah. Mm. Which is good. It's good to keep things going. Fantastic. I'd love to ask you, John, got to hear a little bit about your story. Not as a retired vet, because you're not retired.
0: No.
1: But it's been fantastic to hear insight in the business journey and your life's work, caring for people and animals largely. If you could spend an hour here sitting in and listening to somebody's story, whose story would you like to hear, John? I'm really keen to know that. We ask all our guests, and it could be somebody in the industry, in the pet food, nutrition, maybe a GP, somebody in health. Whose story would you love to hear?
0: Funny, you know, you asked me that a little while ago, and I thought, who would I? I can't think of anybody. But actually, sounds a bit twee perhaps, but I think I'd love to interview my mother. Her life story, and I think we missed out a lot, and probably children do. They don't get the story from their families, you know. And,
1: that's whose story you'd love to hear.
0: I sometimes quote her, you know, but I think I should have got more of the story, you know.
1: And forgive me, your mother, was she in your life for a long, long time, or did you lose your mother?
0: No, she lived till she was 90 odd.
1: Wow.
0: But living in Scotland, you see, so, and I was down here for 50 years, so it was only just by phone call and, and visits, of course. Yeah. But as I say, I sometimes quote things. She was from Belfast, you see, and we'd hear the odd snippet through our lifetimes, you know, about people and things, you know, and, yeah, she's not educated. You know, she worked in the cigarette factory when she was young, you know, so not formally educated, but bright. And,
1: are there any quotes or sayings or statements that you've held on to that maybe inspire you when things are tough?
0: You're asking a lot for me to remember them, you know. you need something to jog your memory so often, you know. But one thing she'd often say, eaten bread is soon forgotten, you know. By that she means...

0: you do something for somebody, but they soon forget about it, you know, when the time comes.
1: That's an interesting saying that. Eating bread.
0: Soon forgotten.
1: Yeah. I forgot that literally after saying it.
0: Yeah, but
1: that's brilliant. Yeah. Mm. To hear your mother's story, that would be special for you, and that'd be great. Well, John, thank you so much. Thanks for coming on. The charitable work still goes on. For those who are maybe want to know more about you and the charity, what can people do to learn more? Or maybe somebody's been listening or watching and they want to volunteer in the charity. What's the best way they can engage with the charity, John?
0: Well, contact the charity itself, the John Burns Foundation. Yeah, we feel that one of the best ways of making it more sustainable is through having volunteers. But not only to do what we're already doing, but perhaps to expand the activities that we do. I mean, people who've got a skill or knowledge or time, they could maybe initiate things that we're not doing. And I think that would be very valuable, wouldn't it? You know? There's lots of volunteering brings its own rewards. Of course, it's well known, you know, that it's very satisfying for the person themselves to do that. You know?
1: No, I'd agree with that. I volunteer. I wear lots of different hats. And charities, sports clubs, churches, all types of organisations rely on volunteers. So it's a very important thing to do. I think anyone should at least volunteer in some capacity, someone in their community, of course. I'm excited to come and see the John Burns Centre. I'll come up and grab a coffee one day soon, John. Thank you so much for coming on. And I said offline, you know, for me to hear your business story was something I was very excited about hearing, because, you know, I think that in Wales, and especially in Carmarthenshire, you know, I think we punch above our weight in the business world. Really? We've got some very successful businesses locally.
0: Yes.
1: And I think sometimes even the people in the region don't even know about what's going on, and don't actually appreciate the success businesses like yours bring to the economy. Because as I said earlier, it's the SMEs that are the backbone of this country. And for the likes of yourselves, as Burns, Pet Nutrition, what amazing stuff you've done in the community as a business is incredible. So, to take time out of your day to come down to Llethy and see me, I'm very grateful. Yeah. And I'm really inspired hearing your business journey, John. So thank you. Diolch yn fawr. Thank you for coming down and sharing your own personal story.
0: I've got to ask you. What are you feeding your dogs?
1: I currently feed them Wainwright's.
0: I know.
1: That's the brand.
0: That's Pets at Home own brand.
1: Yes, it is. Which I believe is grain free.
0: Yeah. Right, aye. You know the Consumers Association, which magazine? Consumers Association?
1: Yes, yeah.
0: Yeah. They're, as the name tells you, they represent consumers. And they've done surveys of pet food customers and what they feed their pets. And since they've initiated that about 4 years ago, Burns has come top every time.
1: Wow.
0: Yeah. Wainwright's down near the bottom.
1: Is it really?
0: In customer score. And Burns is the only one that gets 5-star rating for animal well-being. So, and we've... Yeah, and that's against all the major brands of the Western world. Burns is coming top every year.
1: Well, fantastic. So I'm going to have to consider switching to Burns this.
0: It costs a wee bit more, but as my brother would often say, if you think education's expensive, try the alternative. And same with pet food. If you think it's expensive, try the alternative. Food is cheap, but vet bills are not.
1: That's very true. That's very true. Well, his last words of the podcast, he had to get the sales pitch in a bit. Yes, so,
0: great. You never miss a chance.
1: Brilliant, John. Thank you so much. Diolch yn fawr. Thanks for coming on. And wish you all the best with the foundation. And I'm excited to come up and see you and grab a coffee. That brings us to an end of another episode of What's Your Story. Thanks to our guests this week and to you for your company over the last hour. Don't forget to subscribe to the podcast to hear more episodes. And to find out more about Story Cymru, follow us on social media. Join us again next time for another story from me, James Owen. We're lucky to.
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2: Britain's defence plans are shifting, with reports suggesting the Navy's ageing warships have been dropped from the investment programme in favour of drones and modernisation. Defence Secretary Dan Jarvis is understood to have secured around £1 billion extra after John Healey resigned in a funding round. Chancellor Rachel Reeves spoke to reporters during a visit to Ukraine.
3: We're going to be publishing our defence investment plan shortly, and I'm determined that that involves more money spent more effectively, but crucially meeting the moment and the challenges that we face today, particularly here on the front line.
2: Senior Labour figures say the party is united behind Andy Burnham as he prepares to take over from Sir Keir Starmer. Ministers insist there's no need for a general election, arguing voters want Labour to get on with the job. Burnham is expected to push radical devolution plans in a speech on Monday as he shapes his incoming cabinet. Survivors of abuse at the hands of late Harrods owner Mohamed Al-Fayed have complained to a watchdog about how the Metropolitan Police handled allegations. More than 400 claims of sexual misconduct have been made against Al-Fayed, including rape and human trafficking. Now the IOPC is assessing three victims' complaints about the Met. The famous Wimbledon queue is already buzzing, with fans camping out for a shot at centre court as the championships get underway. Quinn Lattimore, who set up camp, says it's all part of the Wimbledon experience.
4: Nice to sort of like create a bit of atmosphere and buzz before the tennis actually kicks off. And I feel like that's always sort of like is part of the whole Wimbledon experience, I think.
2: And a peak of over 13 million viewers tuned in to watch England beat Panama at the World Cup. The figure was achieved across ITV and STV for the game on Saturday night, which saw the team secure top spot in the group with a 2-0 victory. That's the latest from Radio News Hub. I'm Dave Cronin.
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7: 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Music to reminisce by, to remember by, to perhaps even, inspire you to remember what happened all those years ago. I'm going to kick off today with a legendary singer-songwriter called Joni Mitchell. She was Canadian by birth and grew up in Canada, as did Neil Young, of course. But came across to the States, and of course the rest is history, isn't it? Her albums were mega, absolutely mega, and her guitar playing, her songwriting was quite brilliant. An absolutely wonderful artist. And so I'm going to start with one of her most famous songs, and this was covered by Judy Collins, I remember, and was a hit for her. And this is the great Joni Mitchell and Both Sides Now.

What a great way to start the show with the inimitable Joni Mitchell there and her distinctive voice, of course. Now then, let's get back to Blighty. Let's get back to Merry England, and I use the term advisedly as well, because this next band were very much an English traditional folk band, electric English traditional folk band, so they were quite innovative in their own way. Formed by Ashley Hutchins, formerly of Fairport Convention, and he enlisted Maddie Pryor and Tim Hart, and also an Irish duo, Gay and Terry Woods. Terry Woods later, of course, of the Pogues. And what they did was they just ride on traditional songs, but they electrified them, you know. And actually, Martin Carthy joined them, and he was very much known as an acoustic folk singer, but he played electric guitar for Steel Ice Band. And this is from his era, and this is a well-known track by Steel Ice Band, Misty Moisty Morning.

Now, variety is the spice of life, isn't it? So the sage says. And the next track couldn't be more different than Steel Ice Band and Joni Mitchell, who preceded it. And, of course, this is the Rolling Stones, and Jagger and Richards still going strong. Amazing. Quite amazing. Still have the energy and the enthusiasm to produce wonderful, wonderful concerts. Saw them. Oh, gosh, a few years ago now in the Principality Stadium, or National Stadium, Millennium Stadium, as it was then. And this is from the middle era, the rock and roll era, and this is Start Me Up and the Wonderful Rolling Stones.

Stones and Start Me Up. I remember in 1966, I was a teenager getting into my music and buying a single by a band called Cream, and it was called Sunshine of Your Love, and they were a super group. They're probably the first ever super group in that they basically formed, the musicians joined together who were already established. Eric Clapton, Jack Bruce on the bass, and Ginger Baker on drums. And I remember on my dance set record player, listening in my ear to the speaker, literally, over and over and over again, listening to this track because it was so innovative. Cream, of course, were a sort of blues rock band, very, very much of their times. But this release is a single, came out of Disraeli Gears, which is a great album, and this is a track you'll all remember. This is Sunshine of Your Love and the Great Cream.

Yep. Do you know that riff from Sunshine of Your Love was developed from Jack Bruce playing his double bass, his stand-up double bass, and he developed the riff and organized it by using the double bass, and then brought it onto his own bass guitar, and of course Clapton came in with his bits as well, and so that's Sunshine of Your Love and the Great Cream as well. Some rock and roll stars here today on Radio BGM, and this is another super group. Not that they were amalgamated as individuals, they were there from the very beginning, I suppose, and that is The Who, of course, Peter Townsend. Last time I saw The Who was in the Liberty Stadium in Swansea, and the set was excellent, but it was beset by electronic problems, and the electricity kept on cutting out all the time. Not all the time, but early on in the show. Didn't spoil it at all, and I remember Pete Townsend's guitar was absolutely brilliant. Saw them in the Isle of Wight, 1970 as well. Saw them in Nottingham University, 1969, so, seen them a few times, but many years ago. This is The Who, and Who Are You?

The Who, and one of their tracks, Who Are You? Now, I've been accused of not playing enough of the Beatles on this show, so let's remedy that now. One of the greatest albums of all time was Revolver by the Beatles. It came just before Sgt. Pepper's Lonely Hearts Club Band, and I remember in one magazine, a couple of years ago, it was voted the greatest ever rock and roll album, Revolver by the Beatles, and, you know, there's a strong case for that as well. So it's back-to-back time. And I'm going to choose the last two tracks on Revolver by the Beatles. The first one is Got to Get You Into My Life, which was very much a Paul McCartney song. And it was covered and was a hit also for Cliff Bennett and the Rebel Rousers. Big hit as well. And then the second track on the back-to-back is a John Lennon track, a very distinctive John Lennon track as well, very much in the hippie style, you know, electronic backtrack music, and this is Tomorrow Never Knows. So two great tracks from the Beatles album Revolver. Enjoy.

Hope you enjoyed those two tracks from the Beatles album Revolver, Gotta Get Into My Life and Tomorrow Never Knows. Very different tracks. One's McCartney and the other's Lennon. You can tell, can't you? Right. Free. Great power trio. Indeed, you know, or four rather, not a trio. They were a four-man band, of course. Their lead singer, Paul Rodgers, great singer, still going strong. Guitarist Paul Kossoff, who died sadly very young indeed. Bass player Andy Fraser, I think, has passed away also. And drummer Simon Kirk. And they were teenagers. And they took the rock and roll world by storm. Teenagers producing great R&B music, signed by the Island Record label. And this is their default track, if I can use that word, and of course you recognise it. It still stood the test of time, doesn't it? You know, whenever you hear this track, it sounds fresh all the time, and of course it's Free and All Right Now.

Yep, wonderful, wonderful. That guitar playing there by Paul Kossoff. His father was a very famous broadcaster called David Kossoff, and he was often on the BBC, very well known indeed. And it was so sad, Paul Kossoff passing away. What a great guitarist. He truly was a great guitarist. On to the 80s. Another super group here, U2 from Ireland, of course, Bono's band, and they were very powerful lyrics that Bono and of course invented. And of course, as I've said many times before, there's a local element here. Dave Evans, the Edge, the guitarist with U2, his parents are from Burryport. They're living now, I believe, in Dublin, but they were from Burryport originally. So, Burryport's claim to fame, as well as Amelia Earhart. Landing here, there. Also, the Edge, his family are from there as well. So, again, this is one of their powerful tracks, of course, Pride in the Name of Love, and U2.

Yeah, you know, you two, a bit of criticism over the years. I think not justified, really, because I think that they were, you know, they were a powerful band who adapted to the times. Don't forget, we're talking about the 80s here, and their album, The Joshua Tree, was one of the great albums. You know, it's in my top 10 of albums ever, is The Joshua Tree by U2. Let's cross the Atlantic then to an R&B band that, you know, were highly respected, came out of the Woodstock generation, and a band called Canned Heat. They had a powerful singer called Bob Height and a great guitarist called Al Wilson. You know, they stuck to their guns as well. They stuck to their guns. They played strong R&B music. The blues was the basis of most of their music, and of course, again, this is the Like Free, All Right Now. This is their most well-known track, and this is Can't Heat and On the Road Again.

Epic Blues Can't Heat on the Road Again. Bit more mainstream now. American band again. A band that had a number of hits, and this particular song was it was quite an anthem of theirs, really. And you still hear it played on radio stations throughout the world, can I say, this particular track. The band's called Bachman Turner Overdrive, very well known in the States. Quite they were a heavy blues band by any stretch, but they were a powerful guitar-led band, and this is their anthem, and You Ain't Seen Nothing Yet. Bachman Turner Overdrive.

Time to go time. Thank you, Laura, my producer, for an unfailing skill as well. Time to go, and I'm going to end up with Robert Plant from his album Lullaby and the Ceaseless Roar. Fantastic track. Strong Welsh connections here. Embrace another fall. Good night. Nostalgia.

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2: The government has reportedly scrapped plans for new Type 83 destroyers and Type 32 frigates, redirecting defence spending towards drones and modernisation. The Sunday Times says the warship projects won't appear in the updated investment plan. Speaking in Ukraine, Chancellor Rachel Reeves defended her record on defence.
3: The defence investment plan will be about the wars of tomorrow and today, not of the past. And so one of the things that I've been doing whilst I've been here in Kyiv is meeting some of the British and Ukrainian tech and defence companies who are really innovating on the front line.
2: The Labour Party is united behind frontrunner for leadership Andy Burnham. That's what senior party figures are insisting as they dismiss the prospect of a general election. It comes as Housing Secretary Steve Reid says Sir Keir Starmer's likely successor would introduce changes in emphasis, but stick to the fundamentals like the government's rules on borrowing. England captain Ben Stokes has announced his shock retirement from international cricket. He revealed the news during day four of the third test against New Zealand, shortly after completing a 10-over spell at Trent Bridge. Half of young home buyers want to go green. That's according to Nationwide, who say 49% see energy efficiency as a very important factor. Andrew Harvey is their spokesperson.
4: The most popular being adding solar panels and battery storage. And we also see people adding things like loft insulation and things like that. Amongst the reasons people appear to be doing this is predominantly driven by reducing their energy bills.
2: And the Princess of Wales has completed the Three Peaks Challenge in a surprise feat of endurance to raise money for a cancer charity. Kate revealed in a message on social media that she had successfully taken on the trek, not only as a physical endeavour, but to give something back. That's the latest from Radio News Hub. I'm Dave Cronin.
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9: 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We're going to head back to 1998 for our first track and a trio that fills stadiums worldwide. It's the Chicks, and this is I Can Love You Better.

Oh, high energy track kicking off the Leighton Jones Country Show tonight. The Chicks and I Can Love You Better. And we're keeping the energy dialed all the way up right now with a track that absolutely took over the world. This dropped back in 2024. It completely rewrote the record books, racking up a massive 76 million streams in its very first week. It marked Post Malone's official explosive leap into the country music landscape. He didn't do it alone, though. He teamed up with one of the biggest names in the genre, Morgan Wallen, to deliver an absolute masterclass in country pop crossover anthems. And if you're dealing with a messy breakup and sort of you refuse to take all the blame, this is your official soundtrack. Get ready to turn your speakers all the way up. This is Post Malone featuring Morgan Wallen with I Had Some Help.

Leighton Jones Country Show right here on Radio BGM, and it's time for my featured artist tonight. Yes, we're celebrating one of the most powerful, influential voices in country music history. She is a three-time Grammy winner, a Grand Ole Opry member, and our official featured artist of the night. It's the incredible Trisha Yearwood. And to kick off our spotlight tonight, we are going right back to where the magic started. In 1991, she burst onto the scene with a track that didn't just launch her career, it actually became the most listened to country song by a female artist. This is brilliant. It's the ultimate feel-good small-town love story about Katie and Tommy and a dad who eventually realises he's not so different from the boy he is judging. This is Real Roots Radio. This is She's in Love with the Boy.

0: More later from Trisha Yearwood's, as the spotlight is definitely on her tonight. She's my featured artist. Now, coming up next on Radio BGM, we have a massive collaboration from two artists who have completely broken down barriers between rap, rock and country. They call themselves Kelly Roll, but you know them individually as MGK and Jelly Roll. This track was anything but a quick studio session. They actually spent 2 full years perfecting it, tracking across 8 different studios in 4 countries and changing the musical key 4 separate times before they finally got it right. And the result is a brilliant dark modern twist. That's, well, it's one of the most famous hooks in music history. John Denver's legendary Take Me Home, Country Roads. It's a deeply personal song about battling isolation, chasing wrong choices, and trying to find your way back home.
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MGK, Jelly Roll and Lonely Road. Time now for my official hit pick of the week, and we are spotlighting an independent artist who is absolutely tearing it up right now. Originally hailed from Alexander City, Alabama, this Nashville-based singer-songwriter has been rapidly building a massive fan base by blending classic 90s country storytelling with a raw, rowdy, modern energy. Co-written alongside Justin Holt and Jasper Charles, his brand new single is the absolute definition of a summer anthem. And that's why it's my hit pick for this week. Hope you enjoy it. This is Clay Barker, Drinking Tonight.

0: my hit pick for this week. Hope you enjoyed that. Clay Barker and Drinking Tonight. You're listening to Radio BGM, the Leighton Jones Country Show, and it's time for a track that's all about good times, country roads, and making memories with the people who matter most. Teaming up for a massive crossover hit, Marshmallow and Kane Brown bring together country and pop in a way that just works. Turn it up and sing along. Here's Miles On It.
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1: Oh, great song from Marshmello and Kane Brown with Miles on It. Now let's keep the country vibes rolling here on the Leighton Jones Country Show, and a track from Riley Green that's packed with his signature storytelling and laid-back southern charm. Whether you're winding down the day or turning up the radio, this one's sure to hit the spot. Riley Green with Don't Mind If I Do.

Radio BGM, the Leighton Jones Country Show with Riley Green. Don't mind if I do. Now, one of the defining country hits of the 1990s now is on the way. It's from my featured artist this week, Trisha Yearwood. Released back in 94, this song became one of her biggest hits, telling the story of a free-spirited young woman chasing her dreams while staying connected to the people she loves back home. With its catchy chorus and upbeat energy, it's still a fan favourite today. This is An American Girl.

0: That's my featured artist this week on the show, Trisha Yearwood, and an American girl. Coming up next, we've got one from John Pardy, an artist known for keeping that traditional country sound alive while bringing plenty of modern energy to the genre. This track is all about reflecting on life, chasing dreams, and those late night thoughts that come with them. From his album, Heartache Meditation, here's John Pardy with Drinking and Dreaming here on Radio BGM.
1: Man, we were sitting around trying to write a song. We really couldn't come up with anything, and I needed a new summer song. So I just started singing.

Yeah, so catchy, isn't it? John Pardy, Drinking and Dancing. Now then, we are taking a trip back to 1991 with a track that reminds us all that life is a game of chance, but you have to play the hand you were dealt. And this song became a top 10 country hit, earning a CMA nomination for Single of the Year and solidifying this artist as a true powerhouse of storytelling. With her smooth acoustic-driven signature style, here is the wonderful Susie Bogus with her timeless signature track. This is Aces.

0: Such a pretty voice, Susie Bogus, and that is Aces. Now, up next, we are tapping the keg on a country music anthem that has kicked off nearly every single one of this legend's concerts since the mid-1970s. Written by Johnny Bush, this track became an absolute powerhouse in the outlaw country movement and a permanent fixture in American music history. So pour yourself something smooth and get ready to sing along with the one and only red-headed stranger. Here is Willie Nelson with the legendary Whiskey River.
1: Whiskey.

Oh, what a classic. Willie Nelson, Whiskey River. Now, talking about classics, we're heading back to 1976 for a track filled with sultry, smooth country class. Following up her massive chart topper, Blanket on the Ground, this country star kept the momentum rolling with a famously playful, rumba-infused rhythm. It went straight into the Billboard Top 5 in America and became a massive smash hit over here in the UK as well, with her unmistakable Texas twang and incredible storytelling charm. Here is the wonderful Billy Joe Spears, and let's find out exactly what I've got in mind.

I saw once in concert many years ago Billy Joe Spears and what I've got in mind. Now, we are going to turn back the clock to 93 for a song that became an absolute staple at country weddings. Released as the second single from his smash hit debut album, Life's a Dance, this beautiful ballad climbed all the way to the top to become this Kentucky-born singer's very first number one hit. It even took home an Academy of Country Music Award for Song of the Year. It's an incredibly sweet tribute to all those little quirks and unique habits that make us fall for someone. Here is the smooth sound of John Michael Montgomery with his timeless classic, I Love the Way You Love Me.

what a smooth song, John Michael Montgomery. And I love the way you love me. And now on Radio BGM, we're going to stay in the 90s for a masterclass in classic country storytelling. This next track served as the second single from her critically acclaimed album, Hearts in Armour. It features an unforgettably smooth backing vocal from Eagles legend Don Henley. It is the ultimately relatable cautionary tale of youthful desire, reckless choices, and working class love gone wrong. Final track from my incredible featured artist this week, Trisha Yearwood, with her Billboard number 2 smash hit, Walk Away Joe.

I hope you enjoyed my featured artist this week, the wonderful Trisha Yearwood and Walk Away Joe. And that is just about it for the Leighton Jones Country Show. Thanks ever so much for your company. Don't forget, if you've got a favourite country track, I'd love to hear from you. Just tell me all about it and all about you as well.

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2: Britain's defence plans are shifting, with reports suggesting the Navy's ageing warships have been dropped from the investment programme in favour of drones and modernisation. Defence Secretary Dan Jarvis is understood to have secured around £1 billion extra after John Healey resigned in a funding row. Chancellor Rachel Reeves spoke to reporters during a visit to Ukraine.
3: We're going to be publishing our defence investment plan shortly, and I'm determined that that involves more money spent more effectively, but crucially meeting the moment and the challenges that we face today, particularly here on the front line.
2: Senior Labour figures say the party is united behind Andy Burnham as he prepares to take over from Sir Keir Starmer. Ministers insist there's no need for a general election, arguing voters want Labour to get on with the job. Burnham is expected to push radical devolution plans in his speech on Monday as he shapes his incoming cabinet. Survivors of abuse at the hands of late Harrods owner Mohamed Al-Fayed have complained to a watchdog about how the Metropolitan Police handled allegations. More than 400 claims of sexual misconduct have been made against Al-Fayed, including rape and human trafficking. Now the IOPC is assessing three victims' complaints about the Met. The famous Wimbledon queue is already buzzing, with fans camping out for a shot at centre court as the championships get underway. Quinn Lattimore, who set up camp, says it's all part of the Wimbledon experience.
4: Nice to sort of like create a bit of atmosphere and buzz before the tennis actually kicks off. And I feel like that's always sort of like, is part of the whole Wimbledon experience, I think.
2: And a peak of over 13 million viewers tuned in to watch England beat Panama at the World Cup. The figure was achieved across ITV and STV for the game on Saturday night, which saw the team secure a top spot in their group with a 2-0 victory. That's the latest from Radio News Hub. I'm Dave Cronin.
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1: Nothing like a good run at the coast, but I better head back. I think there's a shortcut across that rock. Okay, don't panic, float to live. 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
2: The government has reportedly scrapped plans for new Type 83 destroyers and Type 32 frigates, redirecting defence spending towards drones and modernisation. The Sunday Times says the warship projects won't appear in the updated investment plan. Speaking in Ukraine, Chancellor Rachel Reeves defended her record on defence.
3: The defence investment plan will be about the wars of tomorrow and today, not of the past. And so one of the things that I've been doing whilst I've been here in Kyiv is meeting some of the British and Ukrainian tech and defence companies who are really innovating on the front line.
2: The Labour Party is united behind frontrunner for leadership Andy Burnham. That's what senior party figures are insisting as they dismiss the prospect of a general election. It comes as Housing Secretary Steve Reid says Sir Keir Starmer's likely successor would introduce changes in emphasis, but stick to the fundamentals like the government's rules on borrowing. England captain Ben Stokes has announced his shock retirement from international cricket. He revealed the news during day four of the third test against New Zealand, shortly after completing a 10-over spell at Trent Bridge. Half of young home buyers want to go green. That's according to Nationwide, who say 49% see energy efficiency as a very important factor. Andrew Harvey is their spokesperson.
4: The most popular being adding solar panels and battery storage. And we also see people adding things like loft insulation and things like that. Amongst the reasons people appear to be doing this is predominantly driven by reducing their energy bills.
2: And the Princess of Wales has completed the Three Peaks Challenge in a surprise feat of endurance to raise money for a cancer charity. Kate revealed in a message on social media that she had successfully taken on the trek, not only as a physical endeavour, but to give something back. That's the latest from Radio News Hub. I'm Dave Cronin.
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2: Britain's defence plans are shifting, with reports suggesting the Navy's ageing warships have been dropped from the investment programme in favour of drones and modernisation. Defence Secretary Dan Jarvis is understood to have secured around £1 billion extra after John Healey resigned in a funding row. Chancellor Rachel Reeves spoke to reporters during a visit to Ukraine.
3: We're going to be publishing our defence investment plan shortly, and I'm determined that that involves more money spent more effectively, but crucially meeting the moment and the challenges that we face today, particularly here on the front line.
2: Senior Labour figures say the party is united behind Andy Burnham as he prepares to take over from Sir Keir Starmer. Ministers insist there's no need for a general election, arguing voters want Labour to get on with the job. Burnham is expected to push radical devolution plans in his speech on Monday as he shapes his incoming cabinet. Survivors of abuse at the hands of late Harrods owner Mohamed Al-Fayed have complained to a watchdog about how the Metropolitan Police handled allegations. More than 400 claims of sexual misconduct have been made against Al-Fayed, including rape and human trafficking. Now the IOPC is assessing three victims' complaints about the Met. The famous Wimbledon queue is already buzzing, with fans camping out for a shot at centre court as the championships get underway. Quinn Lattimore, who set up camp, says it's all part of the Wimbledon experience.
4: Nice to sort of like create a bit of atmosphere and buzz before the tennis actually kicks off. And I feel like that's always sort of like is part of the whole Wimbledon experience, I think.
2: And a peak of over 13 million viewers tuned in to watch England beat Panama at the World Cup. The figure was achieved across ITV and STV for the game on Saturday night, which saw the team secure top spot in their group with a 2-0 victory. That's the latest from Radio News Hub. I'm Dave Cronin.
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0: 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I think there's a shortcut across that rock. 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
4: Pan ddeffrodd fy mab ifan yn smotiau I gyd ac yn cosi'n ddibaid, y lle cyntaf es I oedd y fferyllfa. 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
5: 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And just emerging from the swamp there on the right, it's only a pair of Paul Scott's dance pants.
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2: The government has reportedly scrapped plans for new Type 83 destroyers and Type 32 frigates, redirecting defence spending towards drones and modernisation. Speaking in Ukraine, Chancellor Rachel Reeves defended her record on defence.
3: The defence investment plan will be about the wars of tomorrow and today, not of the past.
2: The Labour Party is united behind frontrunner for leadership Andy Burnham. That's what senior party figures are insisting as they dismiss the prospect of a general election. It comes as Housing Secretary Steve Reid says Sir Keir Starmer's likely successor would introduce changes in emphasis, but stick to the fundamentals like the government's rules on borrowing. And the Princess of Wales has completed the Three Peaks Challenge in a surprise feat of endurance to raise money for a cancer charity. Kate revealed in a message on social media that she had successfully taken on the trek, not only as a physical endeavour, but to give something back. That's the latest from Radio News Hub. I'm Dave Cronin.
4: 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Drivers were charged hidden commissions on PCP and HP deals, pushing up monthly payments without their knowledge. If your agreement was between 2007 and 2024, you could be due hundreds of pounds. We handle everything. It takes just 60 seconds to...